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3: They'll explain it when they get into it, I guess. Mm-hmm. We'll just do a quick wrap-up of weather for the next couple of days. Tuesday 19, sunny, chance of shower, moderate winds. Wednesday, definitely rain, cloudy, moderate winds 18. Today 17, partly cloudy with some moderate winds. And for Derby, it's late afternoon now, around about 17 degrees in Vancouver. Let's get into this audio, Wise Older Women.
5: First of all, it was racism, and then it was sexism, and now it's ageism. So I've got to fight three battlefronts.
6: Wisdom's not something you can buy a book and learn. It's not something you can grab off Instagram. It's not something you can buy in a course.
7: I needed that courage when I was being threatened, kidnapped, raped, almost murdered.
8: As I'm speaking now, the tears just rolling down my cheeks. Tears of futility, stuff you can't change. So important.
9: And the work is so much now is actually supporting your knowing, your womb wisdom. And in that, there's a possibility that the madness of the world will fall away.
10: Most important activism right now is information for yourself and others. And that's why I'm so happy to be on a community radio initiative to raise the status of older women. Because older women in almost every community carry knowledge and gifts and experience that are of real value in the real world, in the economy, in the culture that we all care about.
11: Welcome to a new series, WOW, Wise Older Women, a CBF grant-funded project created to raise the profile and status of women aged 55 to 85. Across six episodes, we celebrate the profound value of older women and their essential role in society as wisdom keepers, culture carriers, and the voices of lived experience. Through intimate, thoughtful conversations, this series honors the knowledge that only time can teach. In our opening episode, we sit down with Helena Norberg Hodge, linguist, author, filmmaker, and a pioneer of the new economy movement. As the founder and director of Local Futures, Helena has spent decades immersed in Indigenous cultures, particularly in Ladakh and Bhutan, cultivating a rare big picture understanding of what truly supports human and ecological well-being. Her global impact has been recognized with the Alternative Nobel Prize, the Arthur Morgan Award, and the Goy Peace Prize for her work revitalizing cultural and biological diversity, strengthening local communities and economies worldwide. Helena is the author of the influential classic Ancient Futures and Local is Our Future, and producer of the award-winning documentaries The Economics of Happiness, Planet Local, and Closer to Home. This series brings you traditional storytelling at its finest, wisdom shared through the age-old art of conversation. Join us as we listen, learn, and celebrate the voices of women whose insight enriches us all.
12: I'm Helena Norberg-Hodge, and I'm director of an international non-profit organization called Local Futures. It is hard to describe me because I've ended up moving so broadly into what you might call being an alternative economist. I've ended up critiquing the dominant economy with a very big picture about how we can regain physical health, emotional health, and cultural health while also healing the environment. So I'm coming with a very big picture, and broadly speaking, I sometimes call that the economics of happiness.
13: How do you feel being part of a Wise Older Women project?
12: I love it. I think I am certainly older, and I do think I'm quite wise. I have had a wealth of experience in many different cultures, and I think it's such an important project because, as we know, older women tend, in this modern commercial global economic system, they tend to be dumped and become invisible.
13: You are a champion for localization, but you have very international beginnings. Can you give us a little bit of background on where that all started and some of the cultures that you were exposed to and that you moved through in your younger years?
12: Yes, well, I happened to have parents who were both Swedish, but my mother was half German, half Swedish. She actually never learned to speak German and didn't live in Germany, but her father was German and my father was English-Swedish. So I had cousins and families and grandparents in all three cultures. And I also, before I went to university, had lived in America. And when I went to university, I actually went to Germany and Austria, where I learned to speak fluent German. Later on, I studied French in France, and I became interested in different languages because of already quite an international background. And I became really fascinated by these different worldviews and different cultures. Just the difference in Sweden and England was quite big. In Sweden, we tended to be much more direct and we tended to be less, I would say, less repressed, more in our bodies. It was quite common for us as children to be swimming naked with our parents. It's not like we had this sort of wild, free love or anything. But really, when I look at it now, I realize it had to do with Sweden having much higher status for women and the feminine and not having lost its more indigenous roots that were very close to nature. As I then later on lived in America, I found it interesting that in America, the status of women was higher than it was in England. And all of this had led to me ending up studying languages and linguistics and really looking in a sort of introspective way, interested in psychology and the sort of inner world and what made people tick and particularly what made people happier and what seemed to be working better. And in actual fact, even though Sweden had this quite good history of deep connection to nature and respect for women and great care from the social welfare state for mothers, children, and fathers having time off to look after children, there was still quite a lot of depression and alcoholism in Sweden, which later on I came to understand better. But until I had this groundbreaking and very eye-opening experience of going to Ladakh or Little Tibet, all of these things were interesting, but they didn't sort of make sense in terms of a bigger picture where I could now see, now I understand why people in Sweden do have depression, why even I could suffer from depression. It wasn't at all by chance that I found that when I felt depressed, if I could just get the energy to get up and go out and walk in the mountains, this was particularly true when I was studying as a university student in Innsbruck in Austria, and often feeling, you know, sitting inside and studying and beginning to question what was the meaning of life. And I found that when I just got out and walked into the mountains, suddenly my spirits lifted. And later on, when I got to know nature-embedded indigenous culture high up in the Himalayas, everything fell into place much more.
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13: So you mentioned two things that I think go hand in hand. Yeah. One is a groundbreaking experience in your life, and the other was learning language, which enabled you to understand different worldviews. Those two go hand in hand. When you went to Ladakh, give us a little bit of your background in Little Tibet, how that experience came to you and exactly how groundbreaking that was, not just for you, but for the community as well.
12: Yeah, I had ended up living in Paris as a linguist, and I was asked to go out as part of a German documentary film team to this place I'd never heard of. And by the way, a lot of people still haven't heard of it. It's called Ladakh, and it's actually the westernmost part of Tibet. That is a part of Tibet that belongs politically to India, and it has belonged to India since the 1800s. This was an area that had been sealed off for political reasons. All the borders were very sensitive, and no one was allowed to go there. So it was an amazing situation to go into this region that in the entire modern era had not been affected by the media, by development, by modern changes. And because I was a linguist, I learned to speak the language very quickly. And that gave me an insight into the worldview of people who were allowed to still feel totally self-respecting, who just didn't feel they needed to prove that they weren't inferior, that they weren't poor and backward. They just were so deeply self-accepting that the self wasn't an issue. I realized over a longer period when I ended up staying when the film was finished that this deep self-acceptance was such an important part of being tolerant, of being open, of being very accepting of difference. And then I also witnessed how modernity, how modern education and the modern media were actually creating a sense of inferiority and basically labeling people like them as backward farmers. And that led to my taking up the project of working with them to try to do everything possible to make it clear to them that they weren't stupid and backward.
14: 94.7 The Pulse.
12: I always say that if I had had 1/10 of the budget that the forces had who were coming in with a type of propaganda, which included modern schooling, it included advertising, film, and later on television also came. And these modern tools of propaganda, I don't think most people have understood what a rupture that was with previous historical development. We now know that the printing press did lead to centralized control and much more top-down centralization of power. But I think we really need to understand better the impact of the media and how that is a tool for the demagogues, for the fascists, what helped Hitler and what helped the rise of a very centralized totalitarian state. What I saw was that in Ladakh, the imagery essentially again and again reinforced the idea that only if you are in the city and living a consumer lifestyle with a nice car, and in the early days, you also had to look exactly like Barbie and Rambo, who literally were coming in through toy shops, through films, polarizing gender roles. And in the beginning, it was all blonde, blue-eyed, white-skinned. So I used to talk about this back in the 70s and 80s. But then, of course, I witnessed how the dominant propaganda machine promoting urban consumer lifestyle allowed people of color to come in. So you could have dark skin, you could be oriental. It's even now become very trendy. But tragically, the basic message is still there, that you are nobody if you don't belong to a glamorous, wealthy, urban elite making use of all the gadgets and the tools that essentially global corporations and commercial interests want you to believe that you need in order to have the respect of other people. One of many key issues facing us today is the issue of understanding that it was a commercial man-made system that spread globally to conquer the world in a way that the colonial powers, and even later on with the tools of development, including tanks and wars and invasions, didn't conquer people's hearts and minds as totally as a propaganda machine that was able to use screens to tell children that if you want to be loved, if you want to be seen, heard, and respected, you need to be wearing this label, you need to be having this iPad, you need to belong to this consumer culture. We need to understand that this means the need for every child to feel loved and respected was perverted by commercial interest. And those commercial interests were being allowed to expand through treaties that governments were making with global corporations. I really so hope that anybody listening will be interested in pursuing this further, because it helps us to understand much better why we've got so many crises today and why we have also now an even more exacerbated problem as young people are taking on the tools of propaganda through their iPhones to now send out a message to their friends: I'm having a better time than you are, and here we are having a good party, and aren't we looking sexy, and aren't we cool? And leaving everybody feeling empty and left behind, and fearful of being left behind and being isolated, because all of this leads to a sense of disconnection, of essentially not feeling that we belong, that we are loved, that we are connected. This is not coming from the devil. This is not coming from Russia being spread into America. This has nothing to do with left or right. It's got nothing to do with some innate human tendency to always want to control or to be greedy by nature. Nothing. It's to do with us allowing commercial forces to manipulate us, and particularly our children. It's something that can change, and I'm sure it will change, but the sooner the better.
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13: How about the children in Ladakh? Where were they at back then in that time?
12: This was the amazing thing, was I saw these people who both as children and adults had such deep, calm self-acceptance, that the self wasn't an issue, and this incredible openness to outside, to differences. In fact, the majority, as part of this Tibetan culture, were Buddhist, but about 500 years earlier, Muslim traders had come in. They were now, in some regions, almost half the population, and they were living more in the city as traders. And the city traders and the Buddhist farmers had had peaceful relationships for 500 years. But it was this modern system that pushed them psychologically to feel inferior, and that pushed everybody into the city to look for jobs. Because this modern economy that was promoting this idea, you need to be an urban consumer, a very important part of that was you were not a farmer. Farmers had no look-in. I saw people pushed into the city, and literally conflict between Buddhists and Muslims arising out of that. Within a decade, tensions built up and there was even violent conflict. I also just want to say I saw the same process in Bhutan, a kingdom in the Himalayas with a very similar culture. And there it was conflict between Hindus and Buddhists. People often say to me, well, there's no way that you can go around telling people you should stay a farmer, you should stay as you are, and tell them what to do. Our work in Ladakh was never about that, because we understood the psychology, and we understood that the way that this propaganda machine worked was to make people believe that in America, you know, particularly in New York, there was this paradise where people had everything that they had, plenty of time. Time for singing and dancing together, for theater, for lots of exercise, healthy food, fresh air, clean water. And they didn't need to do any work. They just pushed a few buttons. So our work was about telling people, you don't have any need to feel ashamed at all. In America, there are actually these people who are saying that they don't really like that city life. They're actually feeling they're working too hard. They don't have community. There's no connection between grandchildren and grandparents. There's something called depression that I have to say, it took me a long time to explain to people what that was. They could not understand it when I told them we actually had doctors who were not concerned about the physical health, but the mental health. It was very hard for them to understand. But our work was basically about bringing in the reality of what was going on in the rest of the world. And that included inviting people from the West to come and share their stories of how they were working hard to find a way of just rebuilding more community, more connection to the land. There were people who wanted to go back to the land and actually wanted to do farming. People liked to hear that they didn't need to feel ashamed. They liked to hear that actually there were other people in other parts of the world who wanted to live the way they did and who were interested in them and who were becoming fascinated by indigenous culture, who were trying to learn about what it was like to be in a culture where women had higher status, where every mother had minimum of 5 caretakers for every child. So this deeper dialogue was very welcomed on both sides, but it was with a very limited budget. That was the constraint.
15: 94.7 The Pulse.
13: This did gather a lot of international attention. Where did this mainly come from?
12: Interestingly enough, in the early days in Ladakh, which was this part of Tibet, there were authors and filmmakers and anthropologists, particularly from Germany and France, because in the non-Anglo world, there has been more continuous interest in non-Western cultures. Later on, also English Americans and maybe Australians also came later on. But it ended up being the case that we would give talks to tourists to try to encourage them to be more conscious about their impact. We also had films and we would also give talks. So we had this quite international audience that then went back to their countries. And then often they would invite me to come and speak in their countries or teach at a university. So we ended up with this very global outreach very early on.
13: And in 1983, you founded Local Futures. Was that a work in progress? So when did that begin?
12: Actually, because at the very beginning, you know, I was out there for 2 years, mainly with the idea that I was going to stay on after the film was finished. But as a sort of good Westerner, I don't know that I would have said, well, I'm just going to give up my job in Paris and just stay here because I love it. But instead, I was told by a professor from the University of London who was out there that I could do a PhD on the language because I had already learned a lot of it. So at first, I was going through the region. I was collecting folk stories. There were about 100 villages in quite a big region about the size of Austria. And then I did a rudimentary Ladakhi English dictionary, working with a local monk, all of this with the idea of doing a degree on the language. But very quickly, my constant message to the local people was this sort of ambassadorship of explaining, don't you let them make you feel stupid and backward. Don't think that you're poor. Yes, the tourists are coming in and they're spending, back in that time in the 70s, it was a bit like a Martian coming to New York and spending every day about $100,000. In Ladakh, people were coming, spending maybe $100 a day. And that was the amount of money a whole family might have used over a year. And so it gave this completely false impression of wealth and what was real. They had their health care, they had their food, they had their water, they had their houses, they had their support, their culture, all of it without money.
15: 94.7 The Pulse.
12: The work of actually turning this sort of ambassadorship into something more concrete started happening when the government was basing everything on fossil fuels and Ladakh had 300 days of sunshine a year. People were living up at 12,000 feet. And it was so clear that a lot of this coal and diesel that was brought in could actually be replaced by solar energy, particularly passive solar energy for house heating and water heating. And later on, we also introduced solar cookers and later on some solar panels, small-scale hydroelectricity. And that work became one of the biggest appropriate technology projects in the world. And we did get a lot of interest from around the world, because back then, the idea that we needed renewable energy was coming from a genuinely environmental concern about the need for decentralization, avoiding nuclear power. I just want to warn the listener that today, so much of this renewable energy is being pushed as part of a big top-down agenda that is about the plastering of solar panels across the Sahara to export energy to Northern Europe. It's massive, and it's to support global corporations and their unbelievably wasteful use of energy. So we now have to really distinguish between the sort of renewables that humanity needs and the sort of energy consumption

0: around renewable energy, but also in terms of the cultural self-respect work, which to a great extent consisted of what I called counter-development. Once we understood that the development trajectory was based on destroying cultural self-esteem and destroying self-reliance. And then later on, by 1983, we didn't like that long, fancy name of International Society for Ecology and Culture, so we just turned it into Local Futures, because what we were doing everywhere was trying to support local self-respect, more self-reliance. And that was all about strengthening the local community fabric, the local economy, local knowledge, and the empowerment of local people everywhere.
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2: Local futures, back then, that's what you were aiming towards, a more sustainable future. What's happening there now? Has it had an impact in those areas and those countries?
0: Well, yes. In the end, we helped to create a strong group in Ladakh that became a local government. And that was a great achievement in many ways, because we were viewed with terrible suspicion and often accused of being CIA agents. But despite all of those pressures, we managed to win over, you know, the local population in a major way. And we helped to set up several nonprofit organizations, and then they led to the formation of a local government. However, the pressures at the global level have continued to increase and to pressure local economies and local governments everywhere in the wrong direction. So the flourishing of the sort of projects that we had in the early days has often been overshadowed by mass tourism. The Indian government has been doing everything it can to market Little Tibet, and there's an invasion. And so there's pressures in Ladakh that now mean that it's more or less like everywhere, that there are people at the grassroots working in exactly the opposite direction, which includes young people who have gone out to study and realize they actually want to support farming. And they have projects to try to raise awareness about the importance of farming and the importance of local healthy food for physical health and for the health of the environment. But it's not managed to maintain Ladakh as this model that we would have hoped for.
1: 94.7 The Pulse.
2: You also in 1986 won an award, the alternative to the Nobel Peace Prize. Can you tell me a little bit about the Right Livelihood Award and who you won that with?
0: It was started by someone who was Swedish, German, and whose grandfather had won the Nobel Prize. And he suggested to the Nobel Committee, which is based in Sweden, that they should have a prize for people who are really trying to improve the state of the world, particularly also for non-Western people, not just Western scientists. And they didn't accept his suggestion, so he sold his stamp collection and started this prize that became known as the Alternative Nobel Prize. And officially, it was the Right Livelihood Award, taken very much from Gandhi's thinking. It was a great honor to be offered that for the work in Ladakh, and with my Ladakhi colleagues, we won the prize along with some beautiful women that became heroines of mine, Alice Stewart and Rosalie Bertel, who were already about 70, I think, at that time. And Alice's story, I think, is so important. She really became interested in childhood cancer because that was something quite new at that time. The statistics were showing that children who died of leukemia and other forms of cancer had been x-rayed in utero far more frequently than others. So that created a suspicion that should have been followed up. But no, it was Alice alone, without funding, who sat in a little tiny office in Oxford for many years studying the data and eventually became recognized for reducing that risk of childhood cancer by finally getting it acknowledged that mothers should not be x-rayed. And Rosalie Bertel was a nun from Canada who had also been looking at the effects of radiation, particularly of nuclear radiation, and who was aware that the testing was inadequate, that models were being used that did not take into account the difference for a woman to be subjected to radiation or a child, and who was a great voice for trying to

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2: You give lectures and have given lectures in 7 different languages in plain English for our listeners. Could you elaborate a little bit on localization itself?
0: The best way to understand it is to understand a bit better what globalization actually is. And I came to understand through the help of colleagues in Malaysia that there were these trade treaties going on in the 80s where governments were signing in black and white that they were not going to inhibit or in any way regulate global traders. They were going to open their door to global trade, which meant opening their doors to Coca-Cola, to Monsanto, to big global banks, and not restrict them in any way. And I ended up studying this process. I ended up taking the initiative to get funding, and we had people from around the world, about 40 people studying this. And it became obvious that everywhere in America, as well as in Bhutan or in Sweden or Australia, this process was destroying local economies. Because these global corporations were able to bring in products from the other side of the world at artificially low prices. And this was particularly disastrous when it came to food, something that every person needs about 3 times a day. And ideally, it should be fresh. Ideally, it should not be processed or triple packaged in plastic. And so the destruction of local food economies, along with the destruction of local farmers, was so obviously destructive. And so very early on, by the late 70s, we were trying to alert people to this fact and to support the creation of local farmers markets or farm shops, shortening the distances between farmers and consumers. Part of how this became so obvious was when I had seen in Ladakh that butter that had been transported for 2 weeks over the Himalayas came in and sold for half the price of local butter. Then I realized when I went back to Sweden, when I went back to England, like in England, Devon and Cornwall are famous for their butter. And I realized that butter from New Zealand was cheaper in England than butter from the farm next door. And then I saw it in Mongolia, in Kenya, literally everywhere I went. So this artificial perversion of pricing was happening because governments were favoring global trade. And I just want to say that in recent times, that has led to the fact that in climate negotiations, there is no mention of the emissions from global trade. So that when you buy fruit from the supermarket, it will have been packaged in Chile and there'll be fruit from 5 countries. When fish from Norway, from Australia, from America, from virtually every country you can mention, gets sent to China to be deboned and processed and sent back again. Think about those emissions. They are not mentioned. So we are getting a completely false narrative around climate change, which doesn't mean that there's no climate change, but we're not talking about the cause of it. And the tragedy above all tragedies with this is that the environmental movement has often just not been aware of the global picture. So they've gone along with an agenda that suits the global corporations. And that is that you and I are to blame. You and I are these greedy people who don't care. We are still driving our cars. We still want to go on holiday in an airplane. And we just don't care. So the message has become humanity is to blame. Humanity is innately greedy. When actually what the problem is not humanity. Thank God. It's actually an inhuman system. Inhuman because it's actually powered by ignorance, including from the activists who don't see what's really causing climate change and instead blame us. So this lack of awareness is actually why I feel so motivated, because I know that from the grassroots to our government, the majority of ministers in government are not aware of this bigger picture. And the narrow focus linked to large scale, that's not humanity, it's an inhuman scale. I so want people to know that there is a movement out there. It's a global movement towards localization. What does that mean? It's a movement that consists of literally billions of people engaged in either protecting or rebuilding closer relationships between humans and nature and closer community connections. Everything from the initiatives where women will start a process of community hospice care, or more natural birth, or a community initiative to support herbal remedies instead of expensive pharmaceuticals. These things are happening all around the world, but we don't get to see them as a collective picture. We don't get to hear about them in the media because we basically don't have a big picture that connects the dots. And the main message is there is a movement out there. Please join us at localfutures.org to find out more about it and to see what you can do to join it. The most important activism right now is information for yourself and others. And that's why I'm so happy to be on a community radio initiative to raise the status of older women. Because older women in almost every community carry knowledge and gifts and experience that are of real value in the real world, in the economy, in the culture that we all care about. We all want our children to feel loved. We want cleaner water. We want healthier food. I think there are going to be very few people who will say they don't want that. But we need to raise awareness about what it is that's taking the human right away to fresh, healthy food from their region, whether they're in Kenya, Australia, or Sweden. What is it that's driving a force to separate us? And how is it that this propaganda machine has now been inserted into the minds of five-year-old children who are destroying themselves and others by using their mobile phones inside a framework that is disastrous for their well-being?
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2: A lot of great information can be found in one of many of your books, Ancient Futures, which has been translated into 40 languages, maybe more. Local is Our Future, which is Steps to Economic Happiness from the Ground Up, Rethinking Industrial Agriculture, and Bringing the Food Economy Home. You also have the award-winning documentary, The Economics of Happiness. Tell us a little bit about the creation of that and its place in the world.
0: Yeah, that was after quite a long time of having given quite a lot of lectures and so on around the world. And we tried to put together the bigger picture that unfortunately our governments, and remember, this is nothing to do with left or right, both left and right political leaders across the world have supported that globalizing path of giving global corporations and banks more and more support. So those guys are not taxed and they're not regulated, whereas everybody else, you and I, small businesses, even nationally based businesses, taxed and regulated. So we have a completely unfair playing field. The film, The Economics of Happiness, wherever we launched it and on every continent, we had an amazing response, just such a hunger for it. And it's been used and is still used in something like 25 languages. And some people have watched it many times. I remember a professor in America saying, I've seen it 35 times because I show it to my graduate students every year. And every time I learn something new. I'm proud of how we managed to put it together so that overall it opens hearts and gives people inspiration and hope. By the way, on our website, we also have shorter films. One of them is Going Local, The Solution Multiplier. And that's an animation that's only 2.5 minutes. Then we have a film called Local Food Can Save the World. And honestly, if local food economies were able to provide for our basic needs, it's not about eliminating trade. It's just about doing the most that we can of diversified, healthy, organic production in local regions around the world and then trading where it makes sense. Not to make billionaires richer, but to actually make our communities and economies richer and better off. Now, That film, Local Food Can Save the World, is only about 3.5 minutes. Then we have another film called Local, A Story of Hope. And that was made together with the Australian filmmaker Damon Gameau. And that's about 7.5 minutes long. We also have a film called Planet Local, A Quiet Revolution. And that's about this emerging localization movement. And we have voices like Noam Chomsky, Russell Brand, and Goodall in that film. And they have ended up supporting a program we run called World Localization Day, June 21st. But throughout the month of June, various groups around the world organize something to celebrate localization. And I hope some of you might want to do something like that. If you look again at our website, there's a special site on World Localization Day. We do have the other film, To Ancient Futures, Learning from Ladakh. And that was made in the early 90s. And for those of you who are interested in the multiple lessons we can learn from indigenous culture, please also watch that one.
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2: Helena, you've been counted amongst one of the 10 most interesting environmentalists by Earth Journal. What do you think represents you being an interesting environmentalist as opposed to another environmentalist?
0: This is an American journal, and I think what they found interesting was that I was so globalized, so international, and probably that I was carrying such a broad message, you know, everything from the role of women, how our inner spiritual health is connected to the health of people around us. There's no separation between the health of ecosystems and the health of people. That's been quite a radical message all along, because sadly, the environmental movement ended up trapped often in making it feel like either you are going to have a good job and a good livelihood, or the environment's going to flourish. So it's always this sense that, oh, okay, if I care about the environment, I have to pay more for my food, but maybe I don't feel I can afford that right now. Or, you know, if I care about the environment, I've got to buy that more expensive electric car. So all the time engendering guilt. And the funny thing is, you know, we now have a huge cultural turning where virtually throughout the world, people are developing a hunger for deeper connection to nature. If you just look at the interest in animals, whether it's just looking at videos of animals or wanting to have contact with a horse, with a dog, with a cat, we're seeing all these projects where people heal when they have that connection to life, to some form of nature. You're seeing a rise of vision quests everywhere you look. And yet, the message, the clear message, what is good for us is good for the environment. And therefore, any economic trajectory is going to have to be representing our health and the health of the environment. And that, when you really study it, means localization. That means a perspective that does not separate us from nature.
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0: As it turns out, my great learning from indigenous culture was separating old from young is another fundamental destructive tool of this consumer culture that enriches the few at the expense of the many. So once you start stepping back and looking at it, it's like there is this win-win-win-win when our mind reconnects the dots and when we're looking at a systemic path that is connecting the dots so that we're doing something that's simultaneously going to reduce emissions, reduce plastic packaging, reduce the need for toxic chemicals, reduce the need for radiation of our food, reduce the need for genetic modification of any kind. You're seeing there's a way forward that is such an amazing win-win-win. And really the big task is how can we quickly make that as broadly available as possible, while also explaining that until now our governments are locked into the opposite, and now algorithms are used to speed up the destruction. It's completely linked to widening the gap between rich and poor in every country. People need to know please look at the bigger picture and realize that if in every country the gap between rich and poor is widening in an obscene way, there must be something else going on here. There's something global going on. And please also remember that that is not happening because of some global government. No, it's happening because our national governments are allowed to pretend that they are creating jobs for us, to pretend that they're actually doing something about the climate. Now, it's up to us to get the truth out, to then build a movement that will change policy. It's already happening as part of the movement. Policies are changing. Not enough at all, but it's happening. We can give you examples. So please help to get the word out and use the tools that we offer for free, all of it for free on our website.
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2: Talk about the bigger picture. Are there many other women that you've stood beside or that have stood beside you throughout this?
0: Yes, I mean, I do want to mention historically also that so important was Rachel Carson, an American scientist who already in the 60s stood alone and often abused in saying, we must change the direction of science. We have produced DDT, thinking that we can kill a few insects over here, but now we have to face the fact that we're killing birds on the other side of the country or even on the other side of the world. We must have more holistic science. So when I started this work 50 years ago, most environmentalists were lobbying for changes in science. There was also very clear recognition that we needed to decentralize along with that. Decentralized the economy, questioned the way that growth was being measured, the way it was being created. And around the same time, actually, there was a woman named Maria Gimbutas. She was from Eastern Europe, but she was at Harvard, and she was saying, I, as an archaeologist, have found evidence that in prehistoric Europe, there were many goddess-centered, peaceful, matriarchal cultures. And we need to recognize that, we need to learn from them. She was ridiculed, and it's only after her death that DNA studies have proven her completely right, so that now in archaeology this is recognized. So these two women are incredibly important. And I'm so grateful that I've had women friends in Scandinavia, in America, in many countries who followed in those footsteps. But unfortunately, most of them are now dead also. So now, as I look at the younger women surrounding me, I'm particularly grateful to Mika Tsutsumi, who is a writer and is getting the big picture out in Japan. Camila Moreno, who's an amazing triple PhD, I think, activist from Brazil, who's been at every climate convention and is speaking the truth about what's going on there. And that means talking about carbon colonialism and talking about the need to look at the fact that we're not going to be eating computer chips, that more and more technology is not the way forward. Another one is Jyoti Fernandez, who has been leading in England a really healthy farmers movement towards agroecology and local food systems. And more recently, I'm working with a young actress named Natalie Kelly. She's a beautiful, articulate spokesperson who also happens to be indigenous. Her mother and grandmother are from the Quechua tribe in Peru. And she's been, you know, a Hollywood actress and has a big voice getting another perspective out. And then I also want to mention Anya Lundberg, Anya Light, Sally Cusack, and women who are working with me in local futures.
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2: Have you come across any ageism in your travels, in your adventures, in your life path?
0: Can't remember when it was very, very clear how old I was. But I suddenly noticed that I'd be asking for information in a shop or on the road or whatever. And I noticed I was being treated so differently, sort of ignored. And I hadn't been used to that. You know, I was fairly good looking. And just as a younger woman, I would get the attention of men who would be happily offering me advice or information. So I very definitely noticed this becoming invisible. it is really something that we should try to understand as this sign of a culture that is rejecting the most important things in life. On the other side, I saw in Mongolia and in Tibet, teenage boys singing these beautiful songs in reverence to their mothers and grandmothers, totally unselfconscious, cuddling a baby like a granny would. What that all represents is a deep respect for the feminine, a respect for the nurturing, for the caring, for the absolutely essential ingredient in any society if we're going to be raising happy, healthy people.
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2: Western versus Indigenous cultures, there is a label, if you want to call it, as an elder. What do you think defines an elder? Do you think it's somebody that is just of age, or do you think it's someone that is a knowledge and wisdom holder, or both?
0: For me, what makes me so happy is that I saw very clearly in the Indigenous culture of Ladakh to start with, and then in many others, that of course there the elders were respected because they had more knowledge about everything that was being done, from growing food, building houses, caring for children. But what was happening in the West was that technology was given this supernatural status as some magical evolutionary progress, and people were blindly accepting that any new technology meant improvement. Often a six-year-old boy would be able to say more about a new handset for the television than a grandmother or a grandfather. So the inversion that's led to this disrespect for the elderly, and particularly for women, has very much to do with the reverence for technology. And right now there could be no more important, no more central issue than starting to look more critically and objectively at technology. And I'm now working with allies around the world, also professors, who are beginning to speak clearly about how dangerous it is for us not to be included in the discussion. If you want to have any hope for democracy, people need to be informed about the technological choices going forward. And that, again, we need to start spelling that out and demanding that that happens.
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0: I guess the most important learning of all from Ladakh or Little Tibet for me was about how we have been, without realizing it, led down a path of thinking of ourselves as an I. And that meant as an individual consumer, we were supposed to change the world by showing that we care about the world. And that meant spending more money, more time. And at the same time, we were being robbed of time. We're running faster and faster than ever before just to put food on the table, just put a roof over our head. And when I then talk about, let's change the I to a we, don't think that I'm saying that we're now going to start putting on our political hat where the I of an individual voter writes to the individual member of parliament. No, the key lesson is how do we change the I to a we? And the best step of doing that is to connect with some like-minded people, ideally near where you live, because in rebuilding the fabric of a society that works, we need to be more connected again. And it can sound like hard work, but I can almost guarantee that if you join this we in the form that is taking in the localization movement, that you will see that you will actually be contributing to your own happiness. You can do this in a way that will also contribute to saving some time, because you may be connecting to a group where you're sharing the childcare, where you can actually have a little more extra time to do the things you need to look after yourself. But you're doing that by reweaving the fabric of community, of society. And that's not by becoming a nationalist and feeling, yes, yes, I'm a proud flag holder. It is about the rebuilding of the fabric that we evolved with. We would not have survived this great evolution on Earth if we had not been interconnected groups of people who supported one another practically and emotionally. The nuclear family was the consequence of tearing apart the more connected fabric between old and young. It created an artificial little structure that is not working. And more people are living alone, More and more people, as I said before, across the world are suffering from loneliness and depression. I feel so happy to be able to share a message that if you follow the thinking and learning about the real examples of localization, you'll see that we're inviting you to a way forward that is both about increasing your happiness and health and that of the planet. And you're not going to change the whole world overnight, but almost overnight you could feel a joy and a sense of power and a sense of faith in humanity and faith in nature. And that is a prerequisite for the strength and the health that we all long for.
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3: 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How good was that? Wise Older Women. That will continue next week on right here. And around about that same time slot, we have time to just wrap up and throw in a few messages from our wonderful sponsors, and we'll be back to wrap it up. And then I'm not going anywhere because I'll be back for Lost and Sound.
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3: 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Ian?
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3: 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And I will continue on in just a few moments.
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8: This is ANU's Victoria, I'm Lee Harrison. Fire crews were called to Melbourne's northwestern suburbs early this morning after fire engulfed a home in Gladstone Park. The two adults and five children inside safely evacuated. The blaze broke out at the property on North Circular Road at 4:15 a.m. 28 firefighters arrived within a couple of minutes, finding the front of the home destroyed, bringing it under control within half an hour, but it's been deemed suspicious. A direct link has now been found between Victorians living in areas stripped of 24-hour access to police stations and increasing home burglaries. Nearly 28,000 homes were burgled across the state last year. Neighbourhoods where police stations closed after dark saw burglaries up more than 16% in the last 2 years. But former homicide detective Charlie Bezina says he'd frees up more officers to patrol the streets.
9: I'm on Mr. Bush's side here because basically he is putting police out in the roads where they are. Having a police station open is not going to change things in relation to the crime rate. What's going to change is putting police out in the street, and I've seen a visible police presence increase since he's promised that, and I think it's working.
8: Witnesses are being asked to come forward after a man's body was found behind a Footscray pub. Emergency services were called to Nicholson Street near Irvine Street just before 8 o'clock last night, but were unable to save him. The death is being treated as suspicious and a crime scene is in place. No arrests have been made at this stage. One of the state's most respected doctors and former parliamentarians has been celebrated with a posthumous King's Birthday honour. The late Professor Katie Allen has been recognised for her distinguished service to medical research and as an MP. And there are calls for the school curriculum to be stripped back to 3 days of core content. Critics claim the current curriculum is not fit for purpose and must be reviewed and replaced in the face of soaring education costs and declining academic outcomes. To sport now, Carlton is now just a win outside the top 10 after an ugly 5-point win over Essendon at the MCG. Harry Mackay kicking 3 goals in the win, the 4th in a row for interim Blues coach Josh Fraser. Jai Sarong was the hero for Sydney, snapping a last-minute winner in Sydney's 2-point win over St Kilda. The Swans recruit says it was the sweetest moment of his career so far in front of more than 42,000 fans at the SCG.
10: I reckon I kicked the sealer at Box Hill last year against Williamstown. That was probably as close to that, but that was pretty special in front of a huge SCG crowd, absolutely pumping on a Sunday arvo.
8: Oscar Piastri has finished 4th in the Monaco Formula One Grand Prix. It was won by Kim Antonelli, his 5th win in a row, finishing ahead of Ferrari's Lewis Hamilton. And Alexander Zverev has won the French Open final, beating Flavio Cuboli in 5 sets at Roland Garros. This is ANU's Victoria.
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3: Having a look at weather for the next couple of days. On Tuesday, mostly sunny, some winds about, 19 degrees. Wednesday, 18 degrees. It rains back, partly cloudy, high chance of showers and a little bit windy in the mix. As for today, we're expecting it to be 17 degrees, partly cloudy and some light winds as well.
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3: Welcome to another edition of Lost and Sound, fresh from spending a bit of time in the Front Page studio this morning. Let's get into something a little bit different, tracks that are not number one. Also got some movie reviews in the mix as well. Got some great new music. Let's kick it off with Cassandra Oscar. Now, she is an accomplished songwriter, composer, and performer from Sydney. Let's check out this track. It is called Maybe I Do, right here on 94.7 The Pulse.

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1: 94.7 The Pulse, a bit of Cassandra Oscar there with the track Maybe I Do. Well, of course, with the movie, Michael has been out for a little while now. Of course, we've talked about that in the past. It's a bit of a looking at the highlights and the music, more so, of Michael Jackson, the king of pop. It doesn't go into everything detail-wise in this movie, but yes, it is a good movie. Gave it a 3 out of 5 teddy bears for family friendliness when we talked about it in days gone by. So, being that it's still out there, I thought, you know what, it's time to play another Michael Jackson track, but a Latin tribute to it, Smooth Criminals. This one, enjoy that one right here, 94.7 The Pulse.

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A bit of kickback there with the name I always get wrong, Kenchi Yonezu, Yonezu. You know, I'll never get that right. Y-O-N-E-Z-U. Plenty of great music still coming up today, but don't forget 94.7 is a listener-supported station. 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
2: 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That's Mondays from 1 till 3.

97.7 The Pulse. That's Seal bringing us People Get Ready. Well, get ready for this one. Got a birthday today, and that birthday is Mick Hucknall. Born in Manchester, England, he's 66. He's an English singer. Of course, he's the lead singer for Simply Red. And, of course, they've had several number one hits, if you don't know me by now. Money's Too Tight to mention. But one I am going to focus on is a track called Holding Back the Years. Now, you might think, hang on, that was a big track. Why are you even talking about it? Surely you're not going to play it. However, that track was originally a flop. Now, Mick played that track with his band, The Frantic Elevators. Who are they, you ask? Well, they were previous to Simply Red in the 70s, and they recorded it. It was a bit of an indie track at the time, and it went absolutely nowhere. Fast forward another decade into Simply Red, and it was a ballad on their debut album, Picture Book, and, well, the rest is history. Now, normally at this point in time, yeah, it's a number one track. You're still not going to play it. I'm going to play a cover of it. Josh Franklin with Holding Back the Years on Mick Hucknall's birthday right here on 94.7 The Pulse.

Only 4.7 the Pulse. Always nice to have some new tracks in the mix. Aussie artist there, Miyazawa, with Big Love. Now, if you, Big Love, 94.7, the way to show that is by giving us a call and saying, hey, love the station, love to support you as well. 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I think that's the important thing. 5222 5947, or you can get in touch with us on the spot where you listen to us. 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
5: Mike Rudd here. 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

94.7 The Pulse. Something different there from Mark Knopfler. Why a Man. And that's what it's all about on Lost and Sound. Music that is not left of the middle. I don't think that's quite the right way of putting it. But they're not number one tracks. They might be something from, like that one. It's a later Mark Knopfler album, and he went into some slightly different directions with his music. Still great music, but you haven't heard that as a number one anywhere. That's what we're all about. We may even play the odd remix as well, versions of tracks that you think, oh, I quite like that. And look, honestly, there'll be versions of tracks that I like, sometimes because they're a bit stripped back, because they're a bit instrumental. And this is no exception. You know the track Listen to Your Heart by Roxette. But have you ever heard DHT play it? Enjoy this one. It is a really stripped back instrumental version. It's DHT with Listen to Your Heart on 94.7 The Pulse.

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A bit of DHT there with the Roxette tracker Listen to Your Heart. Well, it's always good to play new artists. However, some of those tracks that from artists doesn't mean that they're new artists. Some of them have been in the music industry for some time. Now, Catherine Britt is no exception. She has got a new album out. It's called The Hardest Thing. And that is her 9th studio album. And it's just one of those things, artists just love doing it and just getting their music out there. Now, she hails from Newcastle and has seen some things in her life. This album is all about those experiences in her life. And, you know, they're not all great experiences sometimes we have in life. Things happen that are difficult. And she puts that in her music. Enjoy this one. It's Catherine Britt, a little north of Sydney, right here on 94.7 The Pulse.

94.7 The Pulse. A bit of Israel Carter there, a Melbourne artist with the track Narinjeri. Now, one of the artists that I do like, and you'll know if I played you the intro of the song Fireflies, you'd go, oh, unmistakable intro. Know that track. It's been played and played and played. Of course, it is Our City, Adam Young, but he has kept releasing music. Actually, he just generally does it himself. If you YouTube Adam Young, Our City, you'll see, of course, the videos of him putting the music together. Some of them, you'll see him play every single instrument. Some of them are quite amusing, the video clips he does. In fact, the track I'm about to play does have a very amusing video clip. It is worth you having a little look on YouTube. The track's called Vitamin C, and it is spelled S-E-A, as in the ocean, the sea. So if you want to look it up, that's how you can do it. But I just like this track because we all need to stop and have a bit of a break. And let's be honest, most of you are doing that today. I'm not. I seem to have taken on more things, as in jumping in and helping on the front page this morning while Darby's away, while he's on holiday. But anyway, enjoy this if you're on holiday today, even if you're not. A bit of Vitamin C by Adam Young on 94.7 The Pulse.

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7: 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We're hearing some of the best stuff from the 60s, 70s, 80s through to the 90s on CD, on vinyl, whatever format that I can get it on, and hear from interviews from local legends and international legends that we all know and love. 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I was like-

94.7 The Pulse. I really do like that one. The Tuck Shop Ladies with Princess Leia Was Robbed. An interesting take on the whole thing. I guess it's one of those things. She was a princess. So was she genuinely robbed? I don't know. It's an interesting question there. Don't think about it too hard, because I think that's probably what happens with a lot of those Star Wars storylines. And of course, you've got another one to play with at the moment. The Mandalorian and Grogu is in at cinemas. But I want to talk about a movie that I don't remember it being at cinemas. It looks like it's just landed on a streaming service. And that is The Magic Faraway Tree. Based on the classic books by Enid Blyton, The Magic Faraway Tree follows a modern family who move to the countryside and discover a magical tree filled with strange and wonderful lands. Each trip up the tree brings a new adventure. And along the way,

The family reconnects, rediscovers imagination, and learns the importance of sticking together. In terms of content in this movie, it is very much aimed at families. There is mild slapstick humour and some slightly scary moments in the mix, but nothing really too intense. The language is also minimal, and the themes are quite wholesome, focused on family, imagination, and growing up. It is still best suited to kids over six, with parental guidance for younger viewers. As for awards, well, it hasn't picked up any. It's just landed at the moment. It's one of those things that's just come out at the cinema. Just come out on the streaming services. I mean, I knew of it, and I was waiting for this to appear at the cinemas because I thought maybe it's been released in America first and there's some lag, and it seems to have gone straight there. But since it has, it's a case of, well, let's talk about it. I'm giving it a 3 out of 5 teddy bears for family friendliness because it is a sweet, magical adventure that does work well with younger audiences. That is The Magic Faraway Tree, out at the moment on one of our streaming services. I'll let you do the research on that one. The Whitlams Now. This is a track that was on, now I'm trying to think what album it was on. It was one of those covers. It was sort of the rarities type album. And it was really what made me fall in love with this track. It's, of course, Ice House, I Don't Believe Anymore, but it is Tim Friedman from The Whitlams performing his version of it. Enjoy it now. You're on 94.7 The Pulse.

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94.7 The Pulse. It has been a long morning and into your afternoon, but I have thoroughly enjoyed your company both across the front page and Lost and Sound today. Not far away from Tempo coming up. John will bring you a great collection of music and tell you some interesting information about that music as well. In saying that was Dami Im there, of course, Aussie artist with the track Sight of You. It wouldn't be an episode of Lost and Sound if I didn't play a Weird Al track. And appropriate to it being a public holiday, this may be somewhere you have gone to do some stuff, maybe earlier in the weekend, or you've got to a point with a job right now where you're going, okay, we need this, this, and this. And we also might need a sausage because it's round about lunchtime. It's Weird Al with Hardware Store. Thanks for your company today. Look forward to it again next week. Actually, the Friday front page, Friday rewind, I'll be in the studio doing that in Darby's absence because he is on a bit of extended break, not just the King's birthday public holiday as it is today. Darby is on an extended break, so I'll be jumping into the hot seat and hoping I do half as good a job as he does. Enjoy this one. It's Weird Al 94.7.

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1: BBC News with Danielle Yawovietska. Israel says it struck military targets in western and central Iran, hours after Iran fired a wave of missiles towards northern Israel, the first since a ceasefire was declared in April. Iran has also reported its cities were hit. Iran's earlier strikes came hours after Israel carried out deadly attacks on what it said were Hezbollah targets in the Lebanese capital Beirut. Wira Davis is in Jerusalem.
2: Well, everybody in the region is again on tenterhooks tonight. It had been a very tense couple of days after the Israelis decided to go against Donald Trump's advice and they'd bombed Hezbollah targets in Beirut, killing two people. I think it became pretty apparent after that attack that Iran was going to take some retribution. The Iranians warned that this was not an isolated attack. It was, according to the Revolutionary Guard, the start of a week-long series of strikes against Israel.
1: Following the attacks, President Trump has spoken by telephone to the Israeli Prime Minister Benjamin Netanyahu. Details haven't been made public, but Mr. Trump said earlier he would press him not to retaliate. He also said he wasn't happy about Israel striking southern Beirut earlier. Here's BBC Persian's Kashayar Jonaidi.
3: From what we heard today from Washington, where Trump has been saying that, okay, you've already shot your missiles, that's enough, let's go back to the table, and he's also warned Israelis not to retaliate. The Iranians hope that they have sent the message they wanted, but there's always a chance of miscalculation. We still have to see how this unfolds and what will happen. However, the Iranians have warned the Israelis that if you retaliate our attacks tonight, then we're going to escalate on all fronts. And this is definitely that something that will put the ceasefire and the peace talks into danger.
1: The Armenian Prime Minister, Nikol Pashinyan, has declared victory in parliamentary elections. Results from just over one-fifth of polling sites show his party has around 54% of the vote. It was being viewed as a test of the Prime Minister's push to deepen ties with the West. Rehan Dimitri is in Yerevan.
4: This country never held elections that were so closely watched by the outside world. In the run-up to these elections, Russia imposed a number of bans on Armenian produce. Armenia is a member of the Russia-led economic union, so that is going to hurt the economy here. Russia has also warned against Armenia forging closer ties with the EU.
1: Exit polls from the presidential election in Peru suggest there's a wafer-thin margin between the two candidates. Pollsters are giving the right-winger Keiko Fujimori, the daughter of the late President Alberto Fujimori, a lead of about one percentage point over her left-wing rival, the Congressman Roberto Sanchez. You're listening to The World News from the BBC.
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12: We're expecting a partly cloudy afternoon with winds around 20 k's from the north. A maximum of 17 degrees, currently 16.

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I brought in some music where the tempo means more than the style. 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
0: 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The Pivotonian Cinema, awarded Australia's Best Regional Cinema in 2024 at the Australian International Movie Convention. Rory Ellis is well known in Geelong and the South West. At one time, he used to drop in at the Sleepy Hollow Blues Club and was always welcome. Rory grew up in Melbourne's shadowy underbelly, at one stage living on the streets and sleeping on the sweaty floors of a boxing gym, working the doors of establishments that harboured some of Australia's most hardened criminals and society's most marginalised. He left our shores, taking a chance to tour overseas on a non-existent budget. Rory recalls one time sleeping in the crevice of a wall in England, the only accommodation on offer from the venue. Another time, a stranger watched Rory perform at the Platform Tavern in Southampton in England and approached him after the show. He asked Rory if he wanted to perform at his festival and said, "You look like crap," and gave him 400 quid, two nights in a Holiday Inn and a prime spot playing with Eric Bibb. Rory recalled, "I remember arriving at this festival, exhausted. I lay on a wooden pallet to try and get an hour's sleep. A festival worker woke me and said, 'Are you Mr. Ellis?' He led me to a fancy portable room, and it was a wooden vanity with pink flowers in the vase, a mirror with globes around it, and a bucket full of beer. It did cross my mind that perhaps I had passed away in my sleep, and this was heaven." He's recently been working with Christian Marsh. Christian has made the harmonica his life's work. He started at the age of 14 and has studied the instrument with serious dedication in a never-ending quest for perfection. He has played every idiom from country and blues to jazz and classical. His trademark is a particularly pure and sweet tone, which he weaves through even the simplest of melodies to create lively complexity. As a result of his unique approach, Christian has countless sessions to his credit and played for many years with artists and bands across wide cross-sections of musical styles. Rory has released a brand new CD, his 11th, titled We Can't Dance. All of the songs on this album are Rory's creations and were recorded with Christian in his home studio using just one mic, the old-fashioned way. We're going to listen to Too Thick to Drink, Too Thin to Plough.

too thick to drink, too thin to plough, is what we used to call the Yarra. But here, it's the Murray River we're talking about. As always, Rory's music is deceptively simple. Some light finger-picking, with Christian's harmonica providing a counterpoint melody. His vocal stays in the lower registers, with his trademark light rasp. Very occasionally he'll surge higher, then return to home. It's only when he reaches the close of his song that you realise how the lyrics are so clear and rooted in storytelling, they hold your focus and you lose track of time the song takes. The story is told from the perspective of a farmer who relies on the Murray for water and the tragic lack of it. The story of the devastating use of the Murray-Darling Basin by colonists is tragic. The overuse of its water, infestation by species such as carp. I could go on. The locks and overuse of water has seen water levels drop beyond belief, and the farmer is left with dry, hard ground and water that is too thick to drink, too thin to plough. Rory's story is vivid and impactful, told within an economy of words but maximising the message. He is a great musician and storyteller, and I'm always glad to get hold of his material.

0: Dire Straits from the live album Alchemy and the track Telegraph Road.
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0: On 94.7 The Pulse, you're listening to Tempo, presented by John Lamb and sponsored by the Pivotonian Cinema in Verner Street, South Geelong. The Pivotonian Cinema awarded Australia's Best Regional Cinema in 2024 at the Australian International Movie Convention. The group Fangs formed in 2018 and have set a number of records. They have completed an East Coast tour in 24 hours, launched their own hot sauce, Fangus some sauce, and run their curated mini-festival, Fangstock. The band has released three EPs and a slew of singles, receiving strong local and overseas acclamation. In addition, vocalist Josh Quatreau also holds the Guinness World Record for the most hard-boiled eggs eaten in one sitting. He's claiming 143 eggs in 3 minutes and 10 seconds. Yeah, I know, but they put it in their notes and I couldn't resist it. They've just released a stripped-back version of Something Real, taken from their ARIA-charting debut record, Shui. Shui is the culmination of 5 years of mayhem, growth and everything in between. A career-defining release from one of Australia's most exciting punk bands. Cottreau describes the motivation behind the rendition. Something Real is about feeling completely lost in the noise of modern life and trying to find literally anything that still feels genuine. We only recorded it because we finished the album about 8 hours early and our producer, Tim, was trying to escape for his birthday and to get to the pub. We reminded him we'd paid for the whole day, so he pitched recording an acoustic version because it meant he barely had to set up anything before leaving. So naturally, the most emotionally vulnerable song we've ever released exists because a man wanted a schnitzel and a few birthday beers.

It is always interesting when a band known for full-on and uncompromising electronic sounds releases an acoustic version of one of their songs. In this case, it's even more interesting. The band is Fangs, and they have a reputation as pretty much an in-your-face punk sound. Shui has been described as the culmination of 5 years' mayhem and growth, terms which are not usually associated with acoustic music. The track is anchored by the vocal of lead singer Josh Cottreau, along with acoustic guitar and some electronica in the final passages. So not 100% acoustic, more stripped back, but that's unimportant. A comparison with the original release of the track is inevitable, and it's an interesting one to do. The first, an obvious starting point, is Josh's vocal. His raw, emotive vocals, unfiltered and deeply resonant, capture a rare duality that feels simultaneously weighted by melancholy and lifted by a quiet, persistent hope. Unsurprisingly, it's more clearly heard in this version, which makes it easier to perceive. The song pushes him to higher registers, and his voice is comfortable with that. In fact, it works well over quite a wide range. The acoustic guitar adds an instrumental backing, and its rhythm backs and places Josh's vocal within the song. The additional instruments at the close of the song bring a crescendo, a soft crescendo in keeping with the nature of this version. A transformation like this is not simple. You can lose yourself and lose the essence of the song. But that has not happened here. This is an excellent revisioning.

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1: BBC News with Danielle Yawovetska. Israel says it struck military targets in western and central Iran, hours after Iran fired a wave of missiles towards northern Israel, the first since a ceasefire was declared in April. Iran has also reported its cities were hit. The Israeli strikes came despite President Trump saying he didn't want Israel to retaliate and phoning the Israeli Prime Minister Benjamin Netanyahu. Sarah Smith reports.
2: President Trump is concerned that any Israeli retaliation could derail ongoing negotiations between the US and Iran. An American official quoted by Axios News said Mr. Trump had told Benjamin Netanyahu to hold off because, in his words, we are close to doing something good in terms of a deal. President Trump told the Financial Times that Mr. Netanyahu would have to accept any deal the US secures with Iran because he won't have any choice. He said of the Israeli Prime Minister, "I call the shots, he doesn't call the shots."
1: Iran has suspended flights at the international airport in the capital, Tehran. Airspace in the West is also being closed until further notice. Syria has suspended operations at the airport serving its capital, Damascus, and closed its southern airspace for 12 hours. Stocks in Asia fell sharply and oil prices rose in early trading on Monday as news came in of the latest fighting in the Middle East. Markets fell in Japan, South Korea and China. The price of benchmark Brent crude oil rose to more than $96 a barrel. Here's Nick Marsh.
3: An announcement by OPEC Plus on Sunday that the influential oil cartel would increase output targets for the fourth month in a row was largely ignored by oil traders, who know the increases exist on paper only. In reality, oil production has plummeted in the Middle East, with the Strait of Hormuz still blocked by Iran. Separately, Asian stock markets saw steep losses on Monday morning as they responded to Friday's tech stock sell-off on Wall Street.
1: The Armenian Prime Minister Nikol Pashinyan has declared victory in parliamentary elections. Results from just over one-fifth of polling sites show his party has around 54% of the vote. Mr. Pashinyan addressed the country.
4: On June 7th, 2026,
5: regular elections to the National Assembly were held, and as a result of the elections, the Civil Contract Party won. And it is the Civil Contract Party that will form a single-party government. I express my gratitude to all the citizens of the Republic of Armenia who cast their votes.
1: Sunday's vote was Armenia's first general election since a crushing military defeat by Azerbaijan in 2023. It was being viewed as a test of the Prime Minister's push to deepen ties with the West. 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
11: We're expecting a partly cloudy afternoon with winds around 20 knots from the north. A maximum of 17 degrees, currently 16.

A singer must die, and came so far for beauty. That's from Jennifer Warne's album, Famous Blue Raincoat, featuring the songs of Leonard Cohen.

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0: 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The Pivotonian Cinema awarded Australia's Best Regional Cinema in 2024 at the Australian International Movie Convention. Malaysian-born Ravi Varman is a veteran in the entertainment business and has wowed crowds in Malaysia, Asia and Australia. He relocated to Australia and has performed for the last 20 years in Darwin, Adelaide and now in Brisbane. He has an extensive repertoire of music and can sing in three languages, English, Malay, Indonesian and Tamil. Ravi won the Best Performer Award at the Asia Bagus Band Competition in 1994. He was the founder of the band Roadhouse, which went on to win the MTV Band Alert Distinguished Award, singing an original composition, Love is Blind. In 2000, Roadhouse released the album Victory, which was a Malay Tamil English album that received airplay and resulted in a successful tour throughout Malaysia. Through this achievement, Roadhouse went on to perform in some of the hottest clubs in Asia. Highlighted functions include a private performance for the Sultan of Brunei. He moved to Adelaide in 2007 and formed the reggae band One Planet. One Planet was a huge success, performing in hotels and clubs around South Australia, as well as supporting reggae legends Jimmy Cliff, Maxi Priest and the original Wailers. One Planet released two albums, Reggae with Friends and Next Step. Ravi began to focus on his own music with a country, rock, pop, blues, reggae vibe and released his debut album, Never Too Late. After a break for the past 2 years, he's released a single, You're Still Here.

Loss has a strong emotional impact, one that varies according to that loss and the person experiencing it. When you had three band members die, the impact on that last band member who has lived a life in common with those three has to be massive. What does a musician do? What is their outlet for those emotions? Release them through creation. That's the motivation for this song and the strong and hard sound we have just heard. This has a thumping great instrumental, one that asks you to rattle the window frames and get the neighbours banging on your walls. It's deep, it's dark, it's the perfect backing to Ravi's vocal. I've already told the story. Ravi's vocals tell the pain and the tragedy and that they're still there. There are many dark songs, especially in hard rock and metal, but the angst in this song

jazz guitar virtuoso George Benson. Golden Slumbers and You Never Give Me Your Money. This is from a wonderful album he did called The Other Side of Abbey Road.

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5: 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The Pivotonian Cinema, awarded Australia's Best Regional Cinema in 2024 at the Australian International Movie Convention. Foggy Josh is currently playing Melbourne venues following the release of his debut album, Live and Low. Josh plays and sings folk blues originals in a smoky baritone voice, accompanied by his exceptional acoustic guitar finger-picking. His songs tell the stories of travel, love lost and found, and the joys and fears of the crazy world we live in. All of the songs on Foggy Josh's debut album, Live and Low, were recorded individually in one live sitting with just the vocal and guitar. No outtakes, just guitar and singing at the same time. The songs are all written within the last year and tell of love, life, loss and living. And fun. The songs are delivered with low vocal and sweet finger-picking accompaniment. A range of blues, folk and playing good old music make up the album's 12 tracks. No tricks, all real.

This song, Railroad Line, sent me back over 50 years into smoky sidebars and smoking fogies. The days when people in bars actually shut up and listened to a musician. This is so back to basics. Acoustic guitar, finger picking, vocal, a blow or two on the chrome sandwich. The guitar work is very accomplished and the finger picking works in and around the vocals as it should. The vocal is melodic, but even, and is strong over the range it's being sung. The lyrics work well, but a USA train? Take a look at Patsy Adam Smith's Folklore of the Australian Railways. There is material there just waiting for working up. I really like this and would happily listen to more.

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1: BBC News with Danielle Yawovietska. Israel has struck military targets in western and central Iran, hours after Iran fired a wave of missiles towards northern Israel, the first since a ceasefire was declared in April. The Israeli strikes came despite President Trump saying he didn't want Israel to retaliate. Iran said its attack marked the beginning of a week of continuous strikes and was in response to repeated violations of the ceasefire by Israel, including in Lebanon. Hashaya Jonaidi is from BBC Persian.
2: There has been reports by Iranian state media that explosions have been heard in Tehran, in Tabriz, which is in northwestern Iran, and in Isfahan, which is central Iran. So far, we haven't heard from possible casualties or possible damages. There are some unconfirmed reports that the Israelis had targeted some missile launch bases and air defense bases. That's what we've heard. There are some unconfirmed reports that one of the targets was Tehran's Mehrabad airport, but these reports have to be confirmed yet.
1: Iran has suspended flights at the international airport in the capital, Tehran. Airspace in the west is also being closed until further notice. Syria has suspended operations at the airport serving its capital, Damascus, and closed its southern airspace for 12 hours. Iraq has declared its airspace closed for 72 hours. Crude oil prices have jumped in early trading on Monday as news came in of the latest fighting in the Middle East. Brent crude rose by more than 3% to over $96 a barrel. Stocks in Asia have fallen sharply, however, as Nick Marsh explains.
3: Asian stock markets saw steep losses on Monday morning as they responded to Friday's tech stock sell-off on Wall Street, which was itself triggered by fears of a hike in interest rates due to a surprisingly low rate of unemployment in the US, as well as persistently high inflation linked to the war in the Middle East.
1: The presidential election runoff in Peru is close. The right-wing candidate Keiko Fujimori, the daughter of the late president Alberto Fujimori, and her left-wing rival, the congressman Roberto Sanchez, are running neck and neck, with the lead swinging from one to the other as the vote count proceeds. Ione Wells is in the capital, Lima.
4: Keiko Fujimori is one of the most well-known faces in Peruvian politics. She's a conservative who's run four times now to be president. She very much aligns herself with free market ideologies. She wants to increase U.S. investment in Peru, for example, but she's also pledged a very hard line on crime and violence, something which her late father, the former president Alberto Fujimori, was known for. Roberto Sanchez, on the other hand, wants to expand the state. He wants to give the state more control over Peru's natural resources, review the tax system.
1: World News from the BBC.
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10: Weather forecast for Geelong and the Surf Coast for tomorrow. We can look forward to a sunny day and a top of 19. For Wednesday, it'll be cloudy, a high chance of showers, most likely in the morning and afternoon, up to 2 millimetres of rain, a top of 18 on Wednesday. For Thursday, partly cloudy, a slight chance of a shower and 16. For Friday, partly cloudy and a slight chance of a shower, a top of 19. For next Saturday, cloudy and a very high chance of showers, up to 8 millimetres of rain and a top of 18. And for next Sunday, partly cloudy, a medium chance of showers, most likely during the morning, with a top of 16. Currently in downtown Geelong, it's 17 degrees. Here at 94.7, The Pulse. A very good afternoon. It's 6 minutes past three, and welcome to this week's edition of Polished Brass on this holiday Monday for the King's birthday. And that, of course, means the honoured tradition of trooping the colour. So the program today of Polished Brass is of ceremonial music rather than the variety that I try and play each week, with some classical and some more modern pieces and music from the shows. Today it's ceremonial in honour of the trooping of the colour, which is a very ancient ceremonial activity, which I will tell you about a little later. But we'll get underway with the band of the Royal Engineers and the tune, The Royal Standard.

Well, getting us underway on this special Queen's birthday, or King's birthday holiday, when the Trooping of the Colour is carried out in London. That was the Band of the Royal Engineers and the tune The Royal Standard. Now, Trooping of the Colour has a long history, and it goes back to 1700, in fact. The colours were carried down the ranks at the end of a day's march and escorted to the billet in which they were to be lodged. The object of the ceremony was to ensure that each man was acquainted with the device of his own unit, and on arrival at the lodging, the colours were normally hung from a doorway or window to mark the battalion headquarters. As a result, the colours gradually came to represent the spirit of the regiment. The parade was then known as Lodging the Colours, and all colours of the regiment were trooped. Today, the honour is reserved only for the Queen's colour, or it would be today the King's colour, because this note on the CD was written back in 1995, because... And we'll have some music later in the program of the Trooping of the Colour in 1995. Today, as I said, is the honour is reserved for the King's Colour. And it was in 1805 that the custom of trooping the colour to honour the sovereign's birthday was initiated. And thus, what it is today, a major royal ceremonial occasion. So that's a little history of the Trooping of the Colour. We're going to be hearing a lot today from the mass bands of the Household Division, and that's exactly what we're going to hear right now. It's the mass bands of the Household Division and the National Emblem March.

start with the mass bands of the household division. It included musicians from the Grenadier Guards, the Coldstream, the Scots Guards, the Irish and the Welsh Guards. And the tune, National Emblem. Well, now our next tune, again to be played by the mass bands of the household division, and it's one that's been around for quite a long time, written by Elgar, and has been sung, or part of it has been sung by all sorts of people, including myself when I was a young lad at primary school, in fact, at Swanson Street. And there used to be the primary school's music festival in the Geelong Theatre. And we would get up on stage and as a whole group of all the schools, a mixed choir, we would have to sing Land of Hope and Glory. And, of course, we, being naughty boys, called it Land of Soap and Glory.

with the mass bands of the Household Division and Elgar's Land of Hope and Glory. Well, we're coming back to Australia for our next track, although it's a tune which is used during the Trooping of the Colour. And it's being played by the Australian Army Band of Perth, and they're also joined by the Army Reserve Pipe Band of Perth and Highland Cathedral.

0: We heard then from the Australian Army Band in Perth and accompanied by the Army Reserve Pipe Band from Perth and Highland Cathedral. 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
0: Here's a track now from the Band of the Welsh Guards. It's Men of Harlech.

That was the band of the Welsh Guards, and the singers were also members of the Welsh Guards, and they presented the March of the Men of Harlech. Can't stop the Welsh from singing. Always enjoy their music. Well, we're coming back to Australia once again, this time to listen to the South Brisbane Federal Band and a tune, March of the Cobblers, which was part of the movie Brassed Off.

That was the South Brisbane Federal Band and the March of the Cobblers. Now, if you'd like to send an SMS to me at any time, you can do that, 0488 877 947. That's our direct SMS line, which comes direct into the studio, 0488 877 947. Please put your name at the end of any message so I know who sent it to me and I can acknowledge you when I read it out. We're going to stay in Australia now. We're going to listen to the Australian Army Band of the 2nd Military District, which was, of course, based in Sydney. And they're going to present for us Sussex by the Sea.

That was the Australian Army Band of the 2nd Military District, which of course was based in Sydney, and the tune Sussex by the Sea. We're going to stick with a nautical theme. We're going to listen to the Regency Noble Footwear Band. They've got a nautical theme, but some two great tunes in this medley. Hearts of Oak will kick us off, and I'm sure you'll know the other tune.

That was the Sellers, the Regency Noble Footwear Band, and a medley of good old English tunes. So we've played our respects to the Navy. It's only fair that we should include the Air Force, and we're going to listen to the Central Band of the Royal Air Force, and a tune by Eric Coates, The Dam Busters March.

0: That was the Central Band of the Royal Air Force and Eric Coates's Dam Busters March. Hope you enjoyed that. Thank you, Brendan, for sending a text. I'm glad that you're enjoying the music and you especially enjoyed Highland Cathedral. Glad you enjoyed it, Brendan, and it's a joy to present this special edition of Polished Brass on our King's Birthday weekend. And after these announcements, we'll have the final portion of Polished Brass here on 94.7 The Pulse.
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That was Sellers Engineering Band and the Chapel Hill March. This is actually from the Trooping of the Colour in 1995. It's the March in Quick Time with the Scots Guards Band.

That was the Band of the Scots Guards, and it was a live recording from 1995's Trooping of the Colour, and that was the March in Quick Time. Well, we're almost at the end of another program of Polished Brass, and this being a special program honouring the Trooping of the Colour, I wanted to finish as most military establishments do at the end of the day. They have the lowering of the colours and the playing of a hymn. And the one I've chosen is one used by many military establishments, played by the Grimethorpe Colliery Band, to bring this program of Polished Brass to a close. This is the Grimethorpe Colliery Band and the hymn, "The Day Thou Gavest, Lord, Is Ended."

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1: News with Danielle Yawovietska. Iran and Israel have been exchanging missile attacks overnight and into the morning following an Iranian strike on northern Israel on Sunday, the first since the ceasefire in April. No casualties have been reported. Iran said its attack marked the beginning of a week of continuous strikes and was in response to repeated violations of the ceasefire by Israel, including in Lebanon. Yolande Nell is in Jerusalem.
2: This was the first time that Israel had struck Iran since the ceasefire came into force exactly 2 months ago. Iranian state media reported explosions in Tehran, Isfahan, Tabriz and Najafabad. Last night, barrages of Iranian missiles were fired at northern Israel, also for the first time since the April truce. A short time ago, there were more Iranian rockets fired at Jerusalem and central and southern Israel. Iran had accused Israel of violating the ceasefire by attacking Hezbollah in the southern suburbs of Beirut, where at least two people were reportedly killed.
1: President Xi Jinping has arrived in North Korea for a two-day visit, his first for 7 years. Before leaving China, he hailed what he called an invincible friendship between the two countries, saying they would work together to safeguard a fair and just global order. From Beijing, here's Laura Bicker.
3: Analysts believe Mr. Xi is trying to reassert his influence over Mr. Kim to prevent him leaning too heavily on Moscow. Russia has been providing North Korea with badly needed oil, food and weapons technology in exchange for North Korean troops and munitions for its war in Ukraine. Beijing has not liked being sidelined, as it's eager to maintain some influence over Pyongyang to rein in any volatile behaviour and ensure stability on its borders.
1: The presidential election runoff in Peru is close. The right-wing candidate Keiko Fujimori, the daughter of the late President Alberto Fujimori, and her left-wing rival, the Congressman Roberto Sanchez, are running neck and neck, with the lead swinging from one to the other as the vote count proceeds. Ione Wells is in the capital, Lima.
4: Keiko Fujimori is one of the most well-known faces in Peruvian politics. She's a conservative who's run four times now to be president. She very much aligns herself with free market ideologies. She wants to increase US investment in Peru, for example, but she's also pledged a very hard line on crime and violence, something which her late father, the former president Alberto Fujimori, was known for. Roberto Sanchez, on the other hand, wants to expand the state. He wants to give the state more control over Peru's natural resources, review the tax system.
1: An earthquake of magnitude 7.8 has struck off the island of Mindanao in the south of the Philippines. Tsunami warnings have been issued for several countries in the region, and people living in coastal areas have been advised to move to higher ground. You're listening to the latest world news from the BBC.
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9: Weather forecast for Geelong and the Surf Coast for tomorrow. It'll be a sunny day and a top of 19. For Wednesday, it'll be cloudy, a high chance of showers, most likely in the morning and afternoon, a top of 18. On Thursday, partly cloudy and a slight chance of a shower, 16 the expected top. On Friday, partly cloudy and a slight chance of a shower, 19. For Saturday, cloudy and a very high chance of showers, up to 8 millimetres of rain and a top of 18. And for next Sunday, partly cloudy, a medium chance of showers, most likely during the morning, and a top of 16. Currently in downtown Geelong, it's 17 degrees here at 94.7 The Pulse. It's 4:05.
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Oh, yeah, Dion DiMucci with Run Around Sue. And before that, Frank Ifield with I Remember You, and I certainly do remember Frank Ifield. These songs that I'm playing today are from the radio and records that I had at home or up at my grandma's place. Used to love playing the records, used to love listening to the radio. So that's what I'm doing today. I hope you enjoy it. Our next song is from the Drifters, and they want you to save the last dance for them. Well, I can't dance to save my two left feet, but, you know, I'm going to try anyway.

not only did I grow up listening to that song, I used to listen and watch the Nelsons, the TV show featuring Ricky Nelson as one of the family members of Ozzie, Harriet, David and Ricky. And Ricky was the sour-tempered one. But used to love the show. We also, in that group of songs, had the Drifters with Save the Last Dance for Me.

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I'll take my chances and climb that mountain. Though clipped on clouds, he might take my life.

either he's very brave or hasn't got a brain in his head. He's going to risk going up the mountain to see the girl. That was Claude King and the song that came out in 1962. Take Good Care of My Baby was presented by Bobby V. And Hello, Mary... Everybody's Somebody's Fool. I'll get it right. Of course, will. I keep trying, I will. Connie Francis and Everybody's Somebody's Fool. I'd like to invite you to become a subscriber here at The Pulse. I've been a subscriber for well over 20 years and I reckon I've got money's worth out of the place. I invite you to do so because we need the support. 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And all you have to do is ring the office during business hours, 5225 947, or go to our website and you can become a subscriber. We'd love to hear from you and join you up. The next song coming up on my playlist of songs that I grew up with on the radio or on the old gramophone or record player we had at home and at grandma's, this is a song called Stop, Stop, Stop from the Hollies. And I distinctly remember this one when I used to do my paper run, the morning paper run, the Morning Sun and the Geelong Advertiser. So this is a song that was playing on my transistor as I rode round delivering papers.

Yeah, you want my love? That was Adam Faith. And What Do You Want? Before that, we had Little Children from Billy J. Kramer. You're listening to Music That I Grew Up With. That's Hoax presenting this program, and you'll only hear it on 94.7 The Pulse. Coming up next, we have a song, the title track of a fantastic movie that, really killed them in the box office, and this record really killed them on the charts. A song from Lulu, and it's the title of, as I said, a fantastic movie, To Sir With Love.

0: slap and tickle over.
1: I'll slap and tickle you in a minute.
0: I'll come out for a bit of snotty, darling.
1: Cool, you don't need a shave.
0: Yeah, no, I look marvellous here.
1: I'll pass the opportunity on now. Only 5 minutes. I've got to go.
0: Yeah, all right then, yeah. Yeah, all right. No, it's all right. Thank you.

Oh, Pretty Woman. Love that song and always have loved Roy Orbison. Pretty Woman came out back in 1964. The song we played before that, Come Outside, from Mike Sarn, along with Wendy Richards, and that was a massive hit back in 1962 and still very, very popular. And what else did we play? The House That Jack Built. Alan Price told us all about this place that Jack built, and we won't go into it because it was a strange place. But, yeah, it was a great hit, that's for sure. You're listening to music that I grew up with. And this is Hoagz, and you're hearing it exclusively on 94.7 The Pulse. And I'm going to play a song now. Gave me goosebumps when it came out back in 1964. This is another one of those songs that I used to love listening to as I rode around doing my newspaper deliveries. This is the Olivia Nelson Orchestra. Or Oliver. Is it Olivia or Oliver? It's a funny way of spelling it. Anyway, it features Nancy Wilson on vocals. And yeah, it's going to give me goosebumps again now because I absolutely love it. Fantastic track called How Glad I Am.

the goosebumps are there. That was Nancy Wilson and How Glad I Am. The next song coming up came out in 1956, and I distinctly remember it because Mum used to like it, because it came out 3 years after she had my twin brother and sister. And it's Elmer Cogan's 20 Tiny Fingers, 20 Tiny Toes. Yep, Keith and Coral, they were lovely babies.

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He grabbed a sock and called the doc. He told me, don't be slow. He got me there with time to spare.

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But, Pa and me, we both agree, when all is

0: you can't have grown up in the 60s without knowing of the Beatles. And that would be my favourite Beatles song, The Ballad of John and Yoko. 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

we've run out of time. I hope you've enjoyed listening to some of the music that I grew up with. I look forward to your company next time. This is Hoax saying,

0: Hello, I'm Emma. In a world of loud headlines and polished soundbites, the Pulse makes space for the quiet voices, the ones that often go unheard. 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
17: Good day, good day. It's Peter de Koonen, 94.7 The Pulse, bringing you some great tracks, some great tracks. Today my theme is colours. So songs with colours in it. Blue, black, yellow, red, green. What colours can you think of? Kicking off with one that has two colours in it. You know this one, Michael Jackson.

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Now, obviously about racial tolerance. And Slash from Guns N' Roses, they often say that he actually played the guitar intro in there. But he says, no, he played on Give It To Me from Dangerous. He said, it just doesn't sound like me. Anyone would know that. It's not the guitar sound you would expect from me. But somehow I get pigeonholed as the guy who played on that song. We're getting too white. White Wedding, Billy Idol.

0: Billy Idol, White Wedding, 1983, number 9 on the charts, 23 weeks on the charts.
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0: We're going to red.

Prince, Little Red Corvette, 1983, number 8 on the charts, 15 weeks on the charts. Now, quite an interesting story behind this. He actually wrote this after falling asleep after a show in his car. Chevrolet put up a billboard with a picture of a little red Corvette Stingray, and they said they don't write songs about Volvos. And then Chevrolet used it again in a commercial in 2003, where they used that and Don McLean singing American Pie, drove my Chevy to the levee, and Prince performing this song. The camera then went outside, and it showed the latest Chevy model. UB40, Red Red Wine, 1982. Number 2 on the charts.

0: 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Red, Red Wine, UB40. You know this next one.
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AC/DC, Back in Black. 1 September 1980, number one on the charts, spent 74 weeks on the charts. It was released 5 months after the original singer Bon Scott died. It had a black cover with a band logo on it, tribute to Bon Scott. They didn't want it to feel mournful, however, and they needed a title track, and this one was the one, you know, just sort of telling his story. What he said, they wrote whatever came into mind, but, you know, contrary lines about abusing his nine lives and beating the rap summed up Scott perfectly, and his new bandmates loved it. Great track, Back in Black. Now, one of my favorite bands is Depeche Mode, and they had a song, Black Celebration. 5th of May, 1986, number 69 on the charts. Unfortunately, not very high. Spent 9 weeks there, but still a great song.

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1: 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Just before the ad, we had Baby Make Your Blue Jeans Talk, Dr. Hook, 24 May 1982, number 11 on the charts. And before that, Black Celebration, Depeche Mode, 5th of May 1986, number 69 on the charts. Now, as that ad just played, join us on 94.7 The Pulse. That is, you can look up what's happening, what's on, what specials are out there, and join us as a subscriber. We are a community station. That's what keeps us alive. Hope you're enjoying and having fun with us. We're getting into Grey, Visage, 6th of April, 1981, number 6 on the charts, 19 weeks, Colours, 94.7 The Pulse, Peter De Koning.

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2: Midnight Oil, Blue Sky Mine, 5th of February 1990, number 11 on the charts. All about the Wittenoom asbestos mine in Western Australia. In the middle of their tour, they stopped in New York to stage a protest against the Exxon oil building at Manhattan after the oil spill. And they actually did an eight songs, including this one and Instant Karma. And at one point they stopped and said, "We can't treat the world like a garbage dump, and there's more to life than profit and loss." Our own Midnight Oil, Blue Sky Mine, 5th of Feb 1990, number 11.

0: You with Peter DeQuino on 94.7 The Pulse, bringing you songs with color. We're into Blue, Blue Sky Mine, and Midnight Oil. Can you think of other blues? Other ones that you can think of? This next one you will definitely know. Icehouse, Electric Blue, 31st of August 1987, number one on the charts, and spent 28 weeks there.
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25th of May 1970, number 38 on the chart, 12 weeks on the charts, The Doors, Roadhouse Blues. Now, Jim Morrison was said to, when he gets a little bit too many VVs in him, that he loved to sing blues songs at his jam sessions, and this is where this one came from. But if there was a roadhouse that was actually referred to, it'd probably be in Topanga Coral, which was a place close to where he lived, and getting there was a lot of twists and turns in the road, and he said you really had to keep your eyes on the road and your hands upon the wheel. There was also a place behind where Pamela Corson lived, and he said in the back of the roadhouse they got some bungalows. Golden Brown, we into two colors, Golden and Brown, the Stranglers, 29th of March 1982, number 10 on the charts, 15 weeks, bringing you colors, 94.7 The Pulse, Peter de Koning.

you with Peter de Quinning, 94.7 The Pulse. Thanks for joining me. Brought you Colors playing out with Brown Girl in the Ring, Boney M. 5th of June, 1978. Number one on the charts for 24 weeks. Goodbye. Catch you next time.

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Aha. Good evening, dear listeners, we're listening to 94.7 The Pulse Radio, FM Radio on Serbian language with the Chucky Show, every Monday night from 6 to 8. Alright, you can contact us on the 5222-5947 or join the SMS on 04-88-87-947 or follow us on www.947thepulse.com. Today is the Monday 8, 2006. The temperature in Geelong is 13.3 degrees. Enjoy the evening with the Chucky Show. That's all good for this. And all right, we're going to the Jovo Lobožinski kaže, pozdrav Čaki, nisam gledao kako su Cats prošli ovaj vikend. 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
1: 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That's why The Pulse is the stage Geelong deserves.
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0: Je, brada, baš sam pripremio Slim Dusty, ja mislim I don't sleep a night, pripremio sam već od Slim Dusty. 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
0: To je bilo sa reklamama, idemo dalje. 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
1: Toggy Tog, Adam and the Ants. Ion Grooves on the record. A song of informal expression which means ruthlessly acquisitive or competitive. The lyrics of this song are about bands in competition with each other. It finishes with Adam Ant saying how proud he is of his fans. In his autobiography, Adam Ant said Doggy Dog was inspired by a quote Margaret Thatcher from a newspaper. This was far from a new phrase, of course. Margaret Thatcher was elected Prime Minister on May 4th, 79 and served until 1990 in November when she was forced to resign by a cabinet revolt. The first one for Adam and the Ants hit the top 20 and introduced the band's signature tribal drums, which had two drummers and a spaghetti western guitar sound. That's pretty cool. Anyways, moving on now to a single from 1982, 1983, thereabouts. Song from Flock of Seagulls called Wishing I Had a Photograph of You or Something to Remind Me. I Wouldn't Spend My Life Just Wishing. Great song from the second release. One I actually don't have. I don't have this album. Maybe it's one for me to track down. But written by Mike Skull. And that's all the Our Band members I do know, unfortunately. But written by a good majority of the band and released here under the Jive label. Under Zumba Productions in 1982 in England and Jive here in 1982-83 thereabouts here in Australia. So closing out the show today will be Wishing I Had a Photograph of You. Thanks for tuning in here on Grooves on Record for another night, and we'll see you on the B-side of side number 2. Here we go. Till then, catch you later. Bye-bye for now.

0: That's Like a Prayer by Madonna in her final week of a 4 non-consecutive week run at the number one position this week on the 29th of May 1989. The song became a global hit, topping the US Billboard Hot 100 and other charts worldwide, and is considered one of her most acclaimed works. Its video, featuring church imagery and social commentary, sparked controversy, including a Vatican condemnation and a cancelled Pepsi deal.
1: Well, that's the show for another week. Thanks go to David Kemp and his website, www.australianchartbooks.com.au, for the use of his Kent Music Report and Australian Music Report charts in the show. 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I'm William Broom.
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0: 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And don't forget that Community Radio Plus app and put that on your phone as well. Tekken's Rock and Blues Show is the program playing the newest rock for you, the newest rock and blues, our acoustic segment every hour, plus some classic rock and got some great live tracks as well. A big shout out to each and every one of you boys and girls out there in rock and blues land, and we don't want to miss anyone if we can. A big shout out to all our volunteers across Australia, whatever part you're in, the SES, big department, great people. The emergency services are ones that I don't know about. You're part of it as well. Our hospital staff, that I'll be seeing soon, from top to bottom. The truckers, cabbies, and everyone working night shift, or you're working day shift. The police department, AMBOs, and anyone I've missed. You're welcome. You're a great thing for our country, I can tell you. Tekken's proud to be part of this little program. Well, we'll be in our 32nd year. I would have thought 32 minutes and I'd be done. Okay, didn't happen that way. Hey, and as recommended by the CBAA network, we are required to mention that this little program may have some occasional coarse language, but man, have I got some stuff. You say that every week. Kicked it off with the newie by the boys from Queensland, Sean Spooner and the guys. They are Sugarbag Blonde. The album is called 12 Days Cold, and that was the title track. Released on MGM. Only got the single. We'll be looking forward to some of the rest of the album in the rest of the year, I reckon. Great stuff. Coming up in this first hour, another great track by our very own Mark Easton off the new year, Dark Horse. A bit of rock for you by the boys from the UK. Used to be a kickboxer. Now he's a great rock and blues player. Chris Barris Band. A newie by the boy recorded at Rose's Lounge in Chicago, Stefan Hellesheim, recorded live. Another great track by Australia's own Sally King and the Repeat Offenders off the album Unfinished Business. Some great acoustic stuff for you as well. A bit of classic rock. If you're a Led Zepp fan, hang around. And if you're a bit of a Black Dog fan, stay. For sure, for sure. Bit of instrumental break for you as well. Mr. Black and Blues off his new album, Heavy Medicine, our Jeff Healy tribute this week, recorded live at the legendary Horse Tavern in Toronto, 1993. Bit of archive rock by the boys from Ohio, Blackfoot. Got the new single by a lady that we haven't played for a long time, Alicia Louise. She's got a new album coming out, thanks to Foghorn Records, but we've got her new single called Love's Fool. That's coming up in the first hour. I got a bit of love, the bit of Barflies for you, off the album Too Busy Looking Good from 1996. The young guy we played last week or the week before, I forget. Armani Burnham, originally from Ethiopia, now lives in Connecticut. What a player. He's coming up, bit of rock and roll. A new one, is it? No, Tech, it's 20-year-old, actually, or 18. A lady called Crystal Shawanda. Love her work. I like the title of the track, My Roots Are Showing. Well, mine aren't. I got the ball patch where they used to be. Bit of live stuff by Joe Flip from Minneapolis. Bit more rock by the Warbirds from Oz and a ton more as well. You know the deal. Stay with me. Without you guys, we ain't got Jack. Great to have your company. Thanks to the Community Radio Network playing the best rock and blues. 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And hey, grab us on Facebook. That'd be brilliant as well. Tekkers Tracks, all one word lowercase, TECKAS Tracks. And there we will be. Okay, let's get into it. The boy from Florida, 38 years of age. His name is Alex Loper. His brand new album is called Retro Revival. And here's a little song. here's a little song. Here I am. You're a Tech. Love having your company. G'day, guys.
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0: Yeah, the boy puts on a new sound of new age rock and blues, doesn't he? That's Australia's own Mark Easton off his brand new album called Dark Horse, and a great thing called Gallows Pole. I like the way that it builds up. It's got that dark feel until it gets in. It's all about hanging someone. All with these Mongolian type instruments and stuff. It is a top album. I wasn't sure how it was going to affect me as a listener, but I listened to it once, then probably two or three times, and got into it. And I hope you have as well. If you're interested in it, markeaston.net, you can grab it online. And Dark Horse is the name of the album, and that was Gallows Pole. Before that, good young track. A good rockin' little track by a young guy from Florida, Alex Loper, off his newer Retro Revival, and Here I Am, released on Marimal Records. This is Tekka's Rock and Blues Show. It is time for a bit of rock. The boy from the UK used to be a bit of a kickboxer, turned out to be a damn fine rock and blues man. His name is Chris Barris, and the band, this album goes back a couple of years, off the album Death Valley Paradise, thanks to Mascot Records. And this is Rock and Roll.
1: You want to rock? Tekka's got that. You want blues? Tekka's got that too. Turn it up to 11. That's how we roll right here.

0: Yeah, good track.
1: Oh, hang on.
0: I was just checking up on that Chris Barris band, the song before that was Rock and Roll, the old Led Zepp song, and I thought, man, he can't have a voice that high, because there's nothing on the album to say who the singer is, and I've just found a YouTube, and there's a lady doing vocals on there. Aha. Good track, though. Funny thing, we've got some more Led Zepp real stuff coming up for you shortly. But that was Chris Barris' band with Rock and Roll off the album Death Valley Paradise from 22. It's actually off an album called Lucky from 2013. Wrong. And that great little thing there was by Stefan Hellesheim, recorded live at Rose's Lounge in Chicago, and Big Legged Woman, good stuff, released on Stellar Blue. We featured last week the new album by a great Australian blues lady. I speak of Sally King and the Repeat Offenders. The brand new album is called Unfinished Business. 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Without your help, they find things difficult to put out great albums. So check it out and buy yourself a coffee. Check this one out, Sally King and the Repeat Offenders of Australia's Own, and this is Crazy About You.
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0: Good track, huh? I told ya, from end to end. It's a great album. Check it out through their Facebook page. Sally King and the Repeat Offenders off their brand new Unfinished Business and Crazy About You. Hey, my friends, it is time for our Acoustic by Two and the boy from Tennessee off the album Blue Highway, thanks to Peppercake Records. Mr. Mark Selby gets our Acoustic by Two underway with Black Diamond.
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0: Yeah, two great Tin Top Slide album tracks for you today. That's a guy from Scotland. His name is Craig Hughes. The album is called Hard Times, independent release, and Left to Crawl. Good stuff. And before that, Mark Selby with Black Diamond. He's from Tennessee, off the album Blue Highway. From acoustic stuff, we go to some classic rock. Let's go back 56 years. I remember when this album came out. I had just bought a stereo, a big flash one, and it had two speakers, you know. But it wasn't, the stereo wasn't wide enough, and I thought, I know what I'll do. I'll take one of the speakers out. And I got a Apple box from the supermarket and put a speaker in it and stuck it in the other wall, at the other corner of the room with some cable. And the stereo effect blew this young fella away. Hasn't stopped since. Okay, from 1970, my friends, classic rock. This is Led Zeppelin off the album Led Zepp 4 album and Black Dog. You're with Tex.
1: Loud and

Yeah, you know what I reckon? It's probably, that song is probably one of the most intricate pieces of rock and roll history. I just think that is sensational. When it came out, I couldn't believe the feel of it, and then the harmony guitars as well. But of course, you got Bonham's drum solo, drum pattern. I could never do it with forearms and legs. Great song. Hope you dug it. That is our classic rock for this hour, my friends. Led Zepp from 1970. Jimmy Page, Robert Plant, the late John Bonham and John Paul Jones. 1970. Can't believe it. It was one of the first LPs I bought next to Black Sabbath, I think. Paranoid. And that was when I first heard, I played it on, and I've been, since he said I've been something mad for years. I almost fell off me chair. Hey, time for our instrumental break, my friends, and a bit of Duke Robillard way back for a little thing called Duke's Boogie. Put the kettle on. Hope you got something nice to eat. I haven't.

0: Yes, the good old 12-bar boogie. Isn't that a ripper? I hope you dug that. And if you didn't just feel like twerking a bit, there's something wrong with you. Only joking. That's our instrumental break, my friend. Put time to put the kettle on or drag one of your faves out of the fridge, whatever. And that was Duke's Bounce off the album Duke's Blues from way back from 1994. Of course, he's got the new album out right now, 77 years of age, just been released, and it is called Blast Off. We've been playing a couple of tracks off it. The man's been around a long time. Great player. Okay, my friends, I guess it is about time for the first hour to finish. Hey, you're listening to Tekka's Rock and Blues Show on the Community Radio Network. If your local station is staying with us for the second hour, hey, I can promise you more of the same. But if you're leaving us now, hang on, it's not time. I'm thinking it's the final hour, which we have to cut a bit short. Only joking, let's get back into the stuff. Australia's own Mr. Black and Blues off his brand new album called Heavy Medicine, released on Breakneck Records. Check this out. This is Hot Sauce. You're a Tech. Coast to
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0: yeah, the man goes off like a frog on a sock. Isn't that a good track? That's Mr. Black and Blues off his brand new album called Heavy Medicine and Hot Sauce, released on Breakneck Records. Check the boy on Facebook, the album available. Again, another independent artist we must look after in our country. Hey, it is time for our tribute, and it is Jeff Healey's turn again this week, and this is recorded live at the legendary Horseshoe Tavern in Toronto in 1993. And this is a great track. Check this out, the late, great Jeff Healey. Baby's Looking Hot live.
1: 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You're listening to Tekka's Rockin' Blues Show. Don't miss Tekka's tribute to Jeff Healey this time each week, where you can rock out to great music while remembering the master guitarist who left us way too soon. Here's another fantastic song from Jeff Healey on Tekka's Rockin' Blues Show.
2: 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No offense, Ralph, but here we go. BMG recording artist, the Jeff Healey Band.

0: Yeah, good track. Live track by the late Jeff Healey Band. And My Baby's Looking Hot, recorded live at the legendary Horseshoe Tavern in Toronto. I think it may still well be there, but you know me, I'll check it out and find out. Released on eagle-rock.com records. Great stuff. My Baby's Looking Hot. Okay, it is time. We've got time for one more before half-time. Sounds like a footy match. Time. Bit of archive rock. The boys from Ohio. I speak of Ricky Medlock and the guys. They are Blackfoot Archive Rock. Off the album from 79 called Strikes. This is a good version of the old Free song from 1972. This is Wishing Well. Yeah.
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0: Yeah, what a great version of a classic Free song for you. That is our archive rock, Blackfoot from 1979 with Wish 'Em Well. Hey, you're listening to Texas Rock and Blues Show on the Community Radio Network. If your local station is staying with us for the second hour, I can promise you more of the same. But finishing off this hour is the brand new single by Australia's own from Queensland, Louise. The album is out real soon. Haven't got it yet, but this gets hour number one finished. Cruise into hour number two. This is Love's Fool. You're with Tech.
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0: yeah. 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And if you've just joined us from last week, it is so good to have you back, I can tell you. And of course, if you've come back from the other side, you're more than welcome. Tekka loves having your stuff, having the stuff to play for you each and every week that most of the other stations don't do. Okay, we kicked it off with the brand new single by Australia's own Lucia Louise from Queensland. The new album is, I'm not quite sure what it's called, but thanks to Foghorn Records, we will get it really soon. And that's her single, Love's Fool. I'll tell you what, she's starting to make a lot of waves around the country over the last few years. Been to, back, I think she's back at Blues Broadbeach this year, quite a few festivals. She's down to Melbourne and done a lot of touring with some other guys and girls as well. Because I can't remember their name, I won't tell you. But that is, check the lady out, Lucia Louise on Facebook. Check the lady out, Love's Fool. Okay, coming up on hour number two, another great track by that young guy from, originally from Ethiopia, now from Connecticut, Amani Burnham. Bit of rock and roll by Jesse Garin from France. A bit of Crystal Shawanda. She's from nowhere near my place, don't know. Another great track by Susie Quattro off her brand new album called Freedom. I love it. I tell you, people, the older they get, they just sound better, both men and women. She's sounding better now. If you just go onto YouTube and just type in Susie Quattro concert and you'll see what she's like now. Amazing. Bass solos. All the new stuff as well. Great player and a big band, and she just gets the crowd wrapped around her little finger. Amazing stuff. So another great track coming up for you ladies shortly, so just sort of get ready, you know what I mean? And what else? A bit of live stuff by Joe Flip, recorded live in Minneapolis. Bit of Warbirds from Australia. Another McAvoy, Knowles and O'Neill off the MKO album, which is really a Rory Gallagher tribute band most of the time, but now they've been doing some new stuff as well. Some acoustic stuff and a ton more as well. Stay with me for the best part of 2 hours. You're with Tek. Okay, let's get into it. It's just Oz classic rock and booze. Booze? Probably that as well. Vic Holder and the guys from South Australia. This goes back to 1996. I think it was their last album. It was called Too Busy Looking Good. Love these dudes. Our Oz classic rock and blues, The Barflies. Gotta get away. You're a Tek.
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0: That silence is brought to you by a guy sleeping.
2: And you're listening to FUCK Radio, bringing you the roots of rock and roll. You just heard King Blowie and the Jets singing about a run-a-muck badass Blowie. It's currently 13 degrees, and at the moment it's so windy outside, it'll blow a flame and blue heeler off its chain. Now if you're sitting down, get off your hot glasses and wrap your cold beers around this next tune from the Barflies.

0: Yeah, man, we've got some top players around the world, haven't we? That's another one right there. A new one to the playlist. His name is Amani Burnham, originally from Ethiopia, now from Connecticut. Brand new album released on Blind Pig Records. First up, he's doing pretty well. The album's called Roots and Wings. Check the boy on Facebook and a thing called I Wanna Know. Good track, I love it. Okay, my friends, it's time for a bit of rock and roll. And this is the boy from France. His name is Jesse Garon. The album is called Homage, and you'll know this little track by Eddie Cochran 100 years ago. And this guy's 66 years of age. Come on, everybody.
1: Rock and roll.

0: Yeah, got to dig it, don't you? That is Crystal Shawanda from Canada, 42, off her album called Dawn of a New Dream. My roots are showing, so are mine. But that's all that's left. The old Mr. Sheen, oh, Mr. Sheen. Good stuff. And before that, Jesse Garron with the old Eddie Cochran classic. That's what we used to rock to back in the 50s and 60s. Yeah. Slip into the bottle shop, get a 750 of VB. No, what was it back then? Abbott's, I think. Yeah. Who's telling ages now? Not me. Okay, next, it's time for some girl rock for you. And this is Susie Quattro's brand new EP called Freedom. We've been playing a few tracks, going to play them all in weeks to come. It's off her new album and it's released on Chrysalis Records, 75, 76, real soon. And she just rocks. She really does. This is for you, ladies. Drinks down, shoes off. Don't spill nothing. And this is Susie Quattro, brand new. We're going down. You're with Tech.
1: Dolls.
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0: she's doing all right, isn't she? That's the UK zone, or Detroit zone. That is a new one by Susie Quattro, Going Down. It's originally a Freddie King song from 1971, but man, she rips into it. It's off her brand new album called Freedom. If you're a fan from back in the early 70s, you should be a fan back in 2026, because at her age, she just blows everybody away. Well worth going to see if you see her in concert, which she's been in our town a couple of times over the decades. But she's always on the go. I just looked at her Facebook page because I'm part of it. I'm a fan of hers. She said she's having this week off. Going to read the papers, go for a stroll. Can you imagine being Susie Quattro and go walking down the street to go and buy a paper? Yeah, like people are. Someone like me, they'd probably hit you with a truck. Okay, bit of live stuff for you. The boy from Minneapolis. This is Joe Flip, recorded live. Its album is titled Old Soul, and this is a track called Anna Lee Live.
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0: could have told me it was instrumental. See, I don't check every track, do I? Good instrumental, though. Nice little thing by Joe Flip, and that's Anna Lee, an instrumental that I knew nothing about. Hey, guess what, my friends? It is time for our instrumental break, and the new one by Australia's own, the boys from Melbourne, Dan Dinner and Shorty, off the album Jeff's Shed, just been released. Gets our acoustic by two underway, and you don't care. With Tech.
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0: Yeah, good track. That is the boy from Germany, calls himself Bad Temper Joe, off his album called The Maddest of Them All, and another version of Poor Black Maddie, released on Time Zone Records. Good track. Before that, Australia's Own off their newie, Dan Dinnan and Shorty off the new album, Jeff Shed. You can check it out through Facebook. And You Don't Care. Yes, we do. That's a couple of acoustic tracks for you, my friends. Now it's a bit of rock by the boys from Oz off the album from 24 called Order from Chaos. Oz Rock, this is Warbirds. They are Anthony Nekic. I apologise, Anthony, if I've got it wrong, but I have enough trouble reading my own name. This is Warbirds, Oz Rock with The Sleeper.
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0: that is UK's Rock and Blues at the Best. That is Davey Knowles, Jerry McAvoy and Brendan O'Neill. The last two were originally with the late Rory Gallagher. And what's his name? Davey Knowles took over. There's a two or three different guys who do. Mark Sherpin's Eel is another one who does it. They really are a Rory tribute band, but they got a new one out. That's the new album, and it is called MKO, released on YN Records, and they're from the UK. And still got work to do. Check them out. That is MKO. We've got time for one more, a little quickie if you like. This is the boys from Adelaide off the album self-titled from 2014. Classic rock for you, my friends. This is Bad Dreams with Dumb Ideas.
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But then the sun comes up and I leave you alone. 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

0: Yeah, just another dumb idea. That's the boys from Adelaide, Bad Dream, off their self-titled album. That's Dumb Ideas, released on Ivy League Records 12 years ago. And that, my friends, is the end of this little program. What did we have before that? Good track. McAvoy, Knowles and O'Neill off the album MKO. Hey, that concludes Tekka's Rock and Blues show for this week. This little program originated from studios in Mildura, Victoria, Australia. Been great having the company, and look forward to it again next week on the station that you're on right now. Because I lost the CD that I was going to play as an outro, we're going to revisit Joe Flip's Annie Anna Lee that I thought was a vocal song. So I want you to have a great week. And look after each other. Take care. Until we meet again on the old wireless from Tech, hey, I'll leave you with Anna Lee. Thanks a lot. Bye, y'all.
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3: One of the first records I ever did, ladies and gentlemen, was be still, still. Was terrible. No. When I first started out in the business, I had three instruments. I had a guitar and a shaky leg, another guitar and another shaky leg. No. So anyway, we did about five songs before anybody really knew who we were. Went like this.

watch me get untangled here, boy. Yes, ma'am, I'm going to dive right in the middle. That's my closing bit, man. I just take a leap right into the crowd.

Hello again. I'm Mark O'Neill, and this is Blues Sunday. And that was Blues Sunday featuring Marco Goldsmith. But this is the Blues Sunday radio show on 94.7 The Pulse in Geelong and 104.7 Gippsland FM. Now, we're going to start this show off with the new release by Pepper Creek Revival with Kelly Audie. It's entitled It's All Been Said. And just a stunningly beautiful lady, a stunningly nice lady, and equal stunningly is her vocalizing. She's amazing. Now, also in the band is Brian Fraser. He's not stunningly beautiful, but he's a great guitar man. And we'll hear a little bit more about this after we hear some of it. Now, I haven't heard it myself yet, so as I try with new releases, not to play it until we hear it together. So here they are, the Pepper Creek Revival with Kelly Audie on Blues Sunday with Mark O'Neillo. 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

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We heard, Dance On. Oh, I'm going to have to get my glasses out for the back of this anyway. Well, anyway, I'll get back to that. The band is Brian Fraser, acoustic and electric guitars, lap steel and vocals, Roland Kretschmer, acoustic and electric guitars, mandolin and vocals, Nick Carafa, drums, percussion and vocals, Barry Hill, bass and vocals, and of course, starring the one and only Kelly Audie. Now, here's a little bit that she has written here. Music is healing. Writing, recording, and performing our original song fills us with joy. Pepper Creek Revival aimed to spread the joy through the world. Kelly Audie. Okay, well, now we'll hear the second five tracks. And if I could find my glasses, I'll tell you what songs we heard. And again, it's my first time hearing this. The CD was sealed until 5 minutes before I began recording this show. So back to Pepper Creek Revival on Blue Sunday with Mark O'Neill.

You're listening to Blue Sunday with Mark O'Neill, and that was the new one from Pepper Creek featuring Kelly Audie. It's All Been Said. We heard So So Long, Can't Stop Love, Won't Miss You, Remember, Fly High, Dance On, Doing It Right, Back in Your Arms, Backward Glance, and It's All Been Said. Go to www.peppercreekrevival.com and get yourself a physical copy of that fine CD while you can. Okay, next is Lonnie Mack, Strike Like Lightning from 1985. Released on Alligator Records. Boy, talking about physical CDs, back in the day, they sent them to everyone who wanted them, and even some people who didn't. And this is co-produced by Lonnie Mack and Stevie Ray Vaughan. Now, Stevie plays on three songs, and well, we'll get into it now, and then I'll tell you a bit about it somewhere in the middle, right here on Blue Sunday with Mark O'Neill.

You're listening to Blue Sunday with Mark O'Neill. We're listening to Lonnie Mack, Strike Like Lightning from 1985. We heard Double Whammy, Long Way from Memphis, Stop, Satisfy Susie, and Hound Dog Man. Now, the players are Lonnie Mack, of course, guitars and vocals, Stevie Ray, guitar, Bill McIntosh, guitar, Stan Sleazlist, keyboards, Tim Drummond, bass, Dennis O'Neill, drums, Gene Lawson, drums, and now we're, let's see. Now, Stevie played on Double Whammy, Satisfy Susie, and Hound Dog Man. And, oh well, we'll get right back to it. That was the first five tracks. We'll now hear the second five tracks on Blue Sunday with Mark O'Neill. Lonnie Mack.

You're listening to Blue Sunday with Mark O'Neill. That was the conclusion of Lonnie Mack's Strike Like Lightning from 1985. Oreo Cookie Blues. I could picture Marco Goldsmith doing that. And then You Ain't Got Me, If You Have to Know, Falling Back in Love with You, and the title track. Well, we've got some time left, so back to the trusty Real Aussie Blues 4 CD compilation right here on Blue Sunday with Mark O'Neill.

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So until we meet again, this is Mark O'Neill for Blue Sunday on 104.7 Gippsland FM and 94.7 The Pulse in Geelong, saying may God be with you. And remember, musically speaking, without the blues, there ain't nothing.

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Welcome to the Soul Kitchen Blues Music Program with Rockin' Johnny. Feast yourself on plates full of blues and more blues music. Blues music from the gate to the plate. We supply fresh and classic blues from the muddy waters of the Delta to the juke joints of Chicago, from the USA to Europe and everywhere in between, including Australia. On the menu is electric, urban, country, jump, pre- and post-war blues cooked to perfection. For tasty blues, join me, Rockin' Johnny, for this edition of the Soul Kitchen. It's Tasty Blues time right now.

having a little bit of join Boogie in the Soul Kitchen with Locke and Johnny for 2 hours of solid blues and more blues music. The track we have just played, Duke Joint Boogie. And it's from an album called Dynamite Boogie by the Tommy Leno Band out of Europe. Coming up in today's show, we've got a little bit of Brody Buster. We've got Daddy Longlegs. And they've been touring Australia recently. Duke of Robillard, Frankie and Sava, Galia Vault, a new track of hers, Ivy Ford, another lady of the blues and rockabilly, Elmore James. We've got a bit of Bobby Rush. We've got Ace Holder, the Sultans of Slide, Sugar Ray and the Blue Tones. We have Wayne Sharp and much, much more in today's show. First up, we'll have a little bit of Crazy Love Affair, Little Ed and the Blues Imperials from the album Slideways. And of course, Little Ed, one of the great slide players in the USA at present time and still thriving, playing everywhere. After that, we've got a bit of Born to be Bad. This is a new album, or a recent album, I should say. This is by Brody Buster. The album is called Redemption. And why Redemption? I think that we've all swayed off the path somewhere along the road and righted a few wrongs. And I think if you have a look on the internet, you will find out a little bit more about Brody Buster. But his new album is Redemption, and it certainly is. Good bit of blues. After that, Morning, Noon and Night. Daddy Longlegs, who have just been out to Australia, been at Broadbeach, been into Melbourne or Geelong, I think, as well. And this is from an album of theirs a few years back called Lowdown Ways. And then we're going to have a little bit of Duke Robillard, one of the greats of guitar, for blues, a bit of jazz, a bit of Americana, a bit of everything. Use What You Got is the name of the track that we're going to play off an album called Living with the Blues, and he does. We're finishing off with a track by Frankie, and that's IE, and Sava, S-A-V-V-A, from an album called Freight Train Boogie. The track is COD, Cash on Delivery, an old track, and I think it once it was done by Stevie Ray Vaughan, also live at Carnegie Hall. That was the album of Stevie Ray's. But here we are, we've got local and live stuff. COD, Cash on Delivery.

coming up, we've got a bit of Wrong Horse, Galia Vault. And she plays a mean slide guitar. She sings, she songwrites, and she plays a lot of stadiums, maybe in the rock slash blues vein. But if you're into something with that, that is Voltage, and that's Galia Vault, and it's electrified, and it is pretty loud. She has a brand new album out, Burn the House Down. Well, we don't really want that, but we'll go to other things. I'm going to read a little bit from the cheat sheet from the brand new album. Okay, here we go. No boundaries, no barriers. That's always been Galia Vault's approach to American roots music, including the blues. It's a sound that's reached far beyond America itself, and Galia, she grew up listening to flamenco songs and traditional Spanish music that her grandparents loved. Her taste expanded from there, making room for fierce guitar-driven sounds. And she was digging into the roots and rock and roll, and she discovered blues artists like Skip James and J.B. Lenoir, and that set the stage for everything she's done over six whole albums and thousands of stadiums. So Galia, she's definitely high voltage, that is for sure. Coming up after that, a bit of Keep On Blues by Ivy Ford, another lady of the blues slash Americana roots music. Now, if you are on the YouTube, have a look at Ivy Ford. She dresses very rockabilly. So she's basically bluesabilly, I guess. And she has the hairdo, a bit like Imelda May. And she really, really stomps it out. The album we're going to play a bit of here is Club 27, Keep On Blues. And after that, we've got a bit of A Mean and Evil. Elmore James, of course, one of my favourites. You can't do any show without him, or one of his acolytes. The Blues in My Heart is the name of the album. And after that, Why I Sing the Blues, and a bit of B.B. King. And this is B.B. King's A Blues Summit 100. He would have been 100. But this is one of Joe Bonamassa's albums with many, many guests doing all of B.B. King tracks. This is Joe Bonamassa with Bobby Rush, great player. And we're finishing off with another Ivy Ford track, Black Sheep. I wonder who that is in the family. Also from Club 27. Enjoy.

you've been out to a pub and you've basically said, leave my woman alone. And here we go. We've got a bit of Ace Holder from a West Coast down home harmonica blues. After that, Strange Angel in Flight. No, it's just Strange Angel. This is the Sultans of Slide from Lightning Strikes. And then we've got a bit of Sugar Ray and the Blue Tones. And this is from the album Blues from Sabuco. Sip Coolo, Johnny. Get it right. This is Mean Old World. Now, this album, I've been playing it for weeks. I love it. I think it's one hell of a good blues album. 5 minutes 35 of sheer bliss. After that, Gone Blind, Sue Foley out of Texas, originally out of Canada. Queen Bee, the Antones Sessions. And then the things that I used to do. Let's keep going down there at Antones Way. We'll have a little bit of Stevie Ray Vaughan from Couldn't Stand the Weather. And lately, that's been the case. And we're going to finish off the set. Baby, what you want me to do? Wayne Sharp.

been doing a bit of a chef's tour of the world with the Blues tonight, and we're going to go back to the USA, and the USA has just been out here at Broadbeach. And it was Daddy Long Legs. I think they were doing the lead job. Glad Rag Ball is the name of the track we're going to play from A Lowdown Ways. And after that, I played A Fool. Of course I did. This is King Leo out of New Zealand, land of the long white cloud. Now, King Leo has played with many good people. If you can get any of his gear, good, buy it. And now, of course, after that, we've got Buy Me a Dog. And this is Duke Rob Allard from Living with the Blues. We got another track by Brody Buster, Deadwood Shuffle from Redemption. And then we've got a track by Frankie and Sava, Choose the Blues, of course, Freight Train Boogie. And we are finishing off the set with a little bit more of Little Ed and the Blues Imperials from Slideways.

only a few more tracks to finish off the whole program. Hope you've enjoyed being in the Soul Kitchen with Rock and Johnny. We've been cooking away gently. We've been cooking away a bit harshly, but we'll keep going. We've got a few tracks. We're going to have another track by the Tommy Lino Band out of Europe from the album Dynamite Boogie, and the track we're going to play is Hello Stranger. And then Watch Yourself, another track of Joe Bonamassa's spectacular B.B. King Blues Summit 100. But this track features the great Jimmy Vaughan out of Texas from the Fabulous Sunbirds originally. And then who was that? Kenny Wayne Shepherd with Bobby Rush from Young Fashion Ways. And then we will finish off, I think we've got time for a couple maybe, Wish These Blues Would Stop by Brody Buster from the album Redemption. And then we've got Stratified. Of course, I don't know if he plays a Strat at all. I think he plays mostly Gibson, but I could be wrong. This is Duke Robillard, Living With The Blues. And the track is quite long. We'll get as much as we can in. Thanks for having me on board. Rockin' Johnny in the Soul Kitchen, signing off.

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0: 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That horn would play a tune and

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I'm like a screen door in a hurricane.

Wrapping up the first set of the day here on the Blues Hound with It Hurts Me Too by Elmore James. It doesn't get any more blue than that song. Before that, we did A.C. Reed with Bonnie Raitt with She's Fine, Curtis Salgado with Oh for the Cry Eye, and we started that set with Bob Stroger with What Goes On in the Dark. That's a great record if you haven't heard Bob Stroger's stuff. Coming up right now, Danny Liston with Real Man.

Little, Too Late by Lonnie Brooks, doing that kind of soulful Motown type thing. We did Albert Castiglia with Godfather of the Blues. We did Baby Please Don't Go from a live Muddy Waters record. Fantastic harmonica solo in that track. And then we kicked the set with Danny Liston and Real Man. Rolling into the next set, we have Eddie Clearwater with his cut, Help Yourself.

You know, that was Buddy Guy, and I heard him say one thing. He said that he really don't want no trouble. And he really doesn't want any hardship either, too. He just want to do one thing, that's get his game up tight. And let everybody know that he's a soul brother. And a soul brother consists of one person. Black, blue, green, purple, any kind of thing you want to name about it, you know what I mean? This is a soul brother. You only have to do one thing. Just let everybody know that you're a man. And if you want to be a lady, the same identical thing. And that's why, at this time that I would say one thing,

0: Well, come here, listen. Let me tell you something. Well, if they would listen to my story, baby, I'll tell you the reason why.
1: Now, Junior, I want to say something.
0: What?
1: Now, when I say this, I don't want you to get nasty with me.
0: All right.
1: I want the band to come on down here.
0: Get it.
1: I was born in Alabama.
0: Huh?
1: Man, they know I was raised up in Tennessee.
0: Where down there? Way down there, in Tennessee.
1: Yes, yes.
0: I understand you, baby. I understand. Talk to me.
1: Oh, I was born. Lord, I was born in Alabama.
0: Say what?
1: Somebody told me I was raised in Tennessee.
0: Preach to me, brother. Preach to me. Talk to me.
1: Expand on the piano.
0: I am. I say,
1: hey, no matter where I travel, Junior. Somebody's trying to make a damn fool of me. And I don't like that, Junior.
0: That's not cussing.
1: No,
0: that's damn.
1: No,
0: that's not cussing.
1: No.

good morning, little schoolgirl. 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That's what I meant by saying it didn't make any difference about white, black, blue, green, or purple. 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I just want you to tell your whole family that I'm a schoolboy too.

Trouble. Don't Last Always with Buddy Guy and Junior Wells there. Really cool track. She Puts Me in the Mood by Elvin Bishop. Before that, we did Robert Cray with a track called A Memo. We started that set with Help Yourself by Eddie Clearwater. Coming up in the next set, we're kicking it with T-Bone Boogie by Duke Robillard.

was Delbert McClinton with a song called I Want a Little Girl. We did some Bither Smith with this little voice. And I say this every time we play him, man. He is grossly underrated in the blues world. What a voice that guy had. A Good Fool Is Hard to Find by Albert Collins. We did Duke Robillard, T-Bone Boogie. Next up, Kirk Fletcher.

like a million years since I sat down to talk to you. 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

Yeah, that was Carrie and Lurie Bell with The Road Is So Long. Before that, we did Anthony Big A Sherrod with Everybody Ain't Your Friend. What a voice that cat's got. We did Same Old Blues by Freddie King. That song just never gets old for me. We started the set with Kirk Fletcher. Speaking of old, that's a man with an old soul. What happened to you? Coming up right now is some Bo Diddley.

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1: Oh, between midnight and morning, that's when the blues fell down on me. Oh, it was between midnight and morning, that's when the blues fell down on me. Between my woman and I, either one of us just could not agree. 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
1: Got me whipped. Take one.

another set wrapping up here. That is Joe Louis Walker with You Got Me Whipped. We went pretty old school with the first three tracks of the set. We had John Lee Hooker with My Own Blues. That is some filthy, filthy, filthy blues right there. We did Albert King, I'll Play the Blues for You. We started the set with Bo Diddley, by Bo Diddley. And up next, Charlie Musselwhite.

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Wrapping up the show for the day was Clarence Gatemouth Brown. We did Jimmy Dawkins, Arthur Big Boy Crudup, and Charlie Musselwhite. Thanks for tuning in, and we will see you right here on your radio dial, same time next week.

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0: You're listening to Crossroads on 94.7 The Pulse. I'm going to go to a track now by Alejandro Escobedo. He was a punk rocker back in the early days. He's played some old country, but he's now I guess you'd call him a roots rocker, and he's an artist I really, really enjoy. And this is a track from a few years ago now. You might recognise it. It's called Pale Blue Eyes, Alejandro Escobedo.

0: How beautiful is that?
1: I really love that track. I love that song. It's been sung by a number of artists. Originally, that was a Velvet Underground song, and that's where I first heard it, but others have sung it, and I think Alejandro does an excellent job. Ably assisted there with the vocals by Kelly Hogan, the female voice that you would have heard with him there. Alejandro Escovedo and Kelly Hogan. Right, we're going to we're going to get down in the swamp now. This is Tab Benoit, a Grammy-nominated artist. He's been playing his Delta Blues for over 30 years, and this is a track from 2006 called Down in the Swamp.

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0: 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I'm Doug Morellan. The Javelinas were an American gypsy folk rock band from California. They were around during the 90s and even opened for Bob Dylan at one stage. But they only released one album, and they were sort of here and then they were gone. Although in doing research for this song, this track I'm playing now, I do see that the lead singer is still producing music, living in Europe. But that's a whole nother story, I guess. But yeah, the Javelinas, and this is a track called Jesus and Johnny.

0: That was the Javelinas and Jesus and Johnny. Any Second Now by Lloyd Spiegel.
1: Great artist.
2: Any second now, I hear the bell. Step into the ring, gonna knock that devil to hell. Any second now, I'll turn the key. The roaring of the engine gonna put my worries at ease. Any second now, I'll strike a match. Burning down my home to build a mountain from the rubble and ash. Any second now, I flip a switch. There's a whole lot of people watching everything that's rocking on.

any second now by Lloyd Spiegel. And I saw Lloyd Spiegel there just a few weeks ago here in the West Town Hall. And how good was that little show? Tiny Legs Tim is a Belgian blues guitarist. Stage name, Tiny Legs, was a reference to his small and lean appearance, but he died a few years ago now. Wasn't that old. He was quite an ill man, but he put out some good music at the time. So this is a track called Going Down South, Tiny Legs Tim.

that was Barrel Dog. They're an Australian band, I think, from Queensland. I should check that out. Barrel Dog, and that track was called Temptress from their 2020 album release, Mongrels Unleashed. According to their bio, Barrel Dog are the Aussie cigar box guitar band. A bit mountain music, a bit bluesy, a bit rootsy, swampy, and a tad dark country. That's Barrel Dog. Rafael Neal, I think that's how you say it. R-A-F-U-L, Rafael Neal. A blues singer, harmonica player and songwriter from Baton Rouge, Louisiana. And he put out an album in 1990 called Louisiana Legend. Not sure whether he's referring to himself, but this is a track called You Don't Love Me Anymore.

was John Hammond and Down in the Bottom. Lindsay Alexander brought out an album, or actually it's from 2017, so it's not that new. 2017, the album called Two Cats, and this is a track called Starting Monday. And it's really him telling the tale of a man who has a few shortcomings and wants to reform next week, Starting Monday.

Kerry Powers is a New England-based singer-songwriter, and she's got a track called Morning Glory, Midnight Blue, and I got this off a very recent tour sampler by the distribution company CRS. And so this is Kerry Powers.

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2: Very good morning. Let's have a look at the weather for today. Mostly sunny with 19 degrees. That sounds pretty good, actually. For tomorrow, Wednesday, a shower or two with 18 after an overnight low tonight of 13. For Thursday, possible shower with 17 degrees. Friday, partly cloudy with 20 degrees. Saturday, showers with 18. And finally, for Sunday, a partly cloudy day with 15 degrees. Current city temperature in Geelong is sitting on 10.5 degrees. 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The time is 7 o'clock, and it's time to fire up the Country Jukebox.

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So drop the coin in the slot.

A very good morning. Welcome to this week's edition of the Country Jukebox. And we've got some great music lined up for today's program. We're going to feature a few bluegrass tracks, a few tracks from Hank Williams and also from Hank Williams Jr. So I hope that you'll be able to stay with me and enjoy the music. We started today's program off with Hank Williams and Why Don't You Love Me Like You Used To Do. Then we had a song from J.D. Souther, one that I just come across the other day. I just got a new CD and it was on it. And it's a song that was a big favourite of mine back in the 70s. From back in 78, You're Only Lonely. Give us a call. And track we have just heard, The Nitty Gritty Dirt Band, featuring Bruce Hornsby and Jeff Hanna with The Valley Road. Some of the artists we have include Ann Kirkpatrick, Tanya Tucker, more from Nitty Gritty Dirt Band, Bellamy Brothers, Smokey Dawson, The Oak Ridge Boys, yeah, that's it. Adam Harvey, George Strait, Bill Munro, just to name a few. So I hope that you'll be able to stay with me, as I said, and enjoy the music. The next song comes from Hank Williams himself, and it's one from his album 24 of Hank's greatest hits. It's certainly one of them. This is Setting the Woods on Fire. The program, Country Jukebox on 94.7 The Pulse. I'm Hoax, and here's Hank.

0: and Kirkpatrick with The Grievous Angel. We had a bit of bluegrass in there from Lester Flatt, Earl Scruggs and the Foggy Mountain Boys, and it was the Pike County Breakdown. Setting the Woods on Fire came from Hank Williams. Coming up next, we have one from Hank Jr. And this is a song that I'm not sure who had it out now. It's just gone from my computer mind is turned off. Make the World Go Away. This is Hank Williams Jr.
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0: nice bit of Dobro guitar in that track. That was Tanya Tucker live in concert with Texas When I Die. And we'll go to Texas. We had Lost River from Nitty Gritty Dirt Band with Michael Martin Murphy and Jeff Hanna doing the vocals. And we had Hank Williams Jr. with Make the World Go Away, and it was Eddie Arnold who had the original. I just had a mental block on it. I knew the song, I knew the artist, I could picture him. I just couldn't think of his name. But anyway, that's what happens when you get old. But Hank Williams Jr. brought us that version from an album, World of Hank Williams Jr. Let's see, what have we got? We have a couple of messages from our very important friends here at The Pulse. And when we return, we've got a track from Smokey Dawson. That's coming up next on The Jukebox.
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Actually, no one's ever said that to me, but I can dream. They were the Bellamy Brothers with If I Said You Had a Beautiful Body. We had the Nitty Gritty Dirt Band with Roy Acuff, who was a legend of the Grand Old Opry. And his version of the Hank Williams classic, I Saw the Light. And we started off that group of songs with Smokey Dawson from his album Riding All Over Again. Living All Over Again was the title of the track. A great album. If you see it around, you grab it, because he does some great duets with a lot of Australian country music artists. And I think he even does one with Timmy Barnes on there. So it's a really enjoyable album, and I've got it. You can too if you find it in the shops. I'm pretty sure it's still available. Let's see, let's get back to the music, and we've got a track now from the Oak Ridge Boys from a classic country album, 78 to 80. That's the name of the album, Classic Country, 78 to 80. This is Easy.

Bill Munro with a sugar-coated love song recorded in 1951, taken from an album, The Music of Bill Munro, 1936 to 52. And as I mentioned a while ago, that album, it's a multi-disc album, multi-disc set, and it is still available. I've seen it advertised on eBay, as well as the Geelong City Library have a copy of it. It's well worth listening to if you love bluegrass, if you love the father of bluegrass music, Bill Munro. It's well worth a listen. Let's see, what else did we have? We had the master himself, Hank Williams, with probably his most recognised song and most recorded by other artists song. Everyone's had a go at recording Jambalaya. And we started that group of songs off with the Oak Ridge Boys and a lovely song called Easy. She was easy, and she was so easy to love. You're listening to the Country Jukebox on 94.7 The Pulse. We've got a song now from Crystal Gale. This is Country.

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I got troubles on my mind. I keep trying to leave them troubles far behind. I got my heart and my head in a bind. I've got troubles.

0: Harvey from his album The Nashville Tapes, and that was Less of a Thinking Man. Before that, we had Dallas from Alan Jackson, and we started that group of songs off with Crystal Gale, with a song that was a massive hit for her, Talking in Your Sleep. I'm pretty sure I don't talk in my sleep. Or the wife has never told me that I do. But then again, yeah, she might be keeping secrets, eh? Who knows? 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
0: Forecast for today is a lovely day by the look of it, a mostly sunny day with a top of 19 degrees. For tomorrow, Wednesday, a shower too with 18 degrees after an overnight low tonight of 13. Thursday, a possible shower with 17. Friday, a partly cloudy day with 20 degrees. It's looking good. Saturday, a day with showers and 18 degrees. Sunday, partly cloudy with 15. And finally for Monday, a shower or two with 16 degrees. Current city temperature in Geelong is sitting on 11.5 degrees. It's a little bit chilly out there, but, it is winter, someone told me. 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

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Yes, okay. My computer didn't know I wanted it to stop. So anyway, that was Hank Williams and one of his big hits, My Heart Would Know. Just got a had a text from Robin and Pat out there in St. Albans Park. Nice to hear from you guys. It's been a while, and I believe they work very hard in the mornings now and don't always get a chance to listen. But then they listen to the on-demand part of the our programming. So they still hear me. Anyway, nice to hear from you guys. And I'm going to play a song that you've requested from Doris Day and Howard Keel, taken from an enjoyable movie, Calamity Jane. I found some great... There's some absolutely lovely music in that show, and this is no exception. So I hope you enjoy the Black Hills of Dakota.

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Johnny said, devil, just come on back if you ever want to try again. 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

0: Yes, I had a Holden at one stage, an old HK, and it did a good job. That was Adam Harvey from his Nashville Tapes album and those Holden days. We had Don McLean doing a fantastic version of the Roy Orbison classic Crying, and we started that group of songs off with the Charlie Daniels Band and The Devil Went Down to Georgia. Sure did, and made one hell of a noise. A great track, that. Let's see. Coming up in just a few moments, we'll have a track from Dolly Parton.
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6: That's all, folks.

No, that wasn't Dolly Parton. That was Ray Stevens and a song called Misty. And I played it for Mr. Cameron. Well, I take it it's him. He says, "Good morning, Hoags. It's your favourite listener here." Now, who else but Rod Cameron would write that? No one. So, Rob, I hope that you enjoyed the song and you don't work too hard today down at Winch, because, we don't want to give the boss a heart attack, do we? Hope you're doing well, mate. Righto, we're going to have Dolly Parton now, and here she is.

a group called the Dirt Band, not to be confused with the Nitty Gritty Dirt Band, and a song called American Dream. And let me see, what else did we have? We had Emmylou Harris with a great version of Save the Last Dance for Me, and Dolly Parton was in there with Here You Come Again.

that's it for this week. I hope you've enjoyed the program, and you'll join me again next Tuesday morning at 7 o'clock for another 2 hours of classic country with the Country Jukebox. I also invite you to join me on Sunday mornings, 6 a.m, yeah, that early, for 2 hours of nostalgia with Sweethearts of Yesterday. Please join me then. Stay tuned to The Pulse. Tuesday Front Page is coming up next. Till we meet again, this is Hoag saying thank you very much for your company, and bye for now.

0: After basic living expenses, a single-parent household on the parenting payment would fall behind $174. The organisation says JobSeeker and other payments have failed to keep pace with the real cost of essentials like housing, food and transport. Australian farmers have been provided with a clear roadmap to reduce their reliance on imported fuels by switching to electrified machinery. Farmers for Climate Action says a shift beyond diesel in heavy industry is already underway with more electric trucks on the road. It says electrification of farm equipment using clean energy generated on farm is one of the biggest opportunities to reduce costs. Spokeswoman Ellen Litchfield says locally produced biofuels are also key to reducing reliance on global imports.
1: Biofuels are a technology that's ready now. A lot of farmers in Australia are growing crops that get used as biofuels over in Europe and for other farmers. So, you know, being able to use them now in Australia would make a great way for us to keep using our current machinery whilst growing our own fuels and being less reliant on global imports.
0: Pope Leo has met with six survivors of abuse by Catholic clergy during a state visit to Spain. He gave an address to the Spanish Parliament where he spoke about what he described as the scourge of sexual violence by Catholic clergy and called for a culture of care within the church. The BBC's Guy Hedgeco is in Madrid.
2: He basically talked about the need to face up to it head on. He said that the church's response to this problem should be to respond with listening, truth, justice and reparation. And he called for an ever more determined commitment to prevention and a culture of care. Now, recently, the Catholic Church in Spain has reached an agreement with the Spanish government to provide reparations for victims of abuse. So these comments by the Pope certainly look like an endorsement of the agreement that has been reached.
0: The impactful gesture of a thank you to a first responder is being highlighted today. Thank a First Responder Day is a national initiative of Fortum Australia, an independent non-profit organisation building the capacity of first responders and their agencies. It's estimated more than 14 million 000 calls were made across Australia last year. CEO Mick Willing says first responders often feel the effects well after the emergency itself.
3: And while the public may move on, understandably, once headlines fade, public recognition helps acknowledge that the impact doesn't stop and that first responders and their families continue to carry that mental and emotional toll afterwards.
0: Turning to sport, New South Wales coach Laurie Daly has made several changes to his State of Origin squad ahead of Game 2. Mitchell Moses and Payne Haas, who missed Game 1 with injury, have been recalled while Appy Corrissau replaces the injured Blake Brayley. Isaiah Katoa is on standby should Moses be unable to prove his fitness by Thursday. And Daly could be forced into another change, with reports suggesting Stephen Crichton may be ruled out and Mark Nwongani-Swazi added to the squad. And in cricket, England captain Ben Stokes and fast bowler Gus Atkinson are under investigation following an incident at a nightclub. The England and Wales Cricket Board says the incident occurred in the early hours of Monday morning after England defeated New Zealand in the first test at Lord's in London.
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6: Good morning, everyone. The weather for the weekend is looking quite good. Today, which is the 9th of June, the weather is looking mostly sunny with the minimum reaching 8 degrees and maximum reaching 19 degrees. Tomorrow, which is 10th of June, we can expect a shower or two with the minimum reaching 13 degrees and the maximum reaching 18 degrees. For day after, which is a Thursday, we can expect possible showers with minimum 8 and maximum 17. Friday is partly cloudy, minimum 9, maximum 20. For the weekend, Saturdays and Sundays, the weather is looking quite good on Sunday, which with minimum being 7 and maximum being 15.
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6: Good morning, everyone, and welcome back to yet another episode of Tuesday's Front Page. Today is June 9th, 2026, and I would like to thank every single one of you who is listening to the show at this hour. My name is Hardal Singh, and I'm joined by my producers, Georgia and Josh, whose lovely companies are always a pleasure at this show. We have yet another interesting show lined up for the next 2 hours, which I'll tell you a little about. Right after this, we will be talking to Vanessa Hucker, who is one of the group members at Surf Coast Safe Space, and talk to her about how this community-led initiative helped those in need. Next, we will be chatting with Ray Casamore about his upcoming show here at The Pulse called Realm, and much more regarding his life. During the second hour of the show, Ben Ford will be making his return as he will sit down with us and have a chat about why sports is such an important element in our lives, and also chat about some current ongoings in the sporting world. Towards the end, we are back with What Even Is This?, a brand new segment that we introduced last week, in which we have a look at the weirdest yet fascinating items the internet has to offer. 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And just a reminder that we also have social media accounts on Instagram, that's @TuesdaysFrontPage. I'll say that again, @TuesdaysFrontPage. You can follow us there for updates, photos with our guests, and much more.
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6: 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Mental health support is something that can make a real difference in people's lives, especially during difficult times. Today we are joined by Vanessa Hucker, a representative from the Surf Coast Community-Led Safe Initiative, a service dedicated to providing a welcoming and supportive environment for people experiencing emotional distress or mental health challenges. We'll be discussing the role of safe space, what space safe space plays in a community, the support it offers, and why accessible mental health services are so important. Thank you for joining us today, Vanessa. How are you?
11: Good, thank you. Good morning. Good morning, listeners.
12: It's a pleasure to be here this morning.
6: So Vanessa, thanks so much for coming in. Just want to get started with, what is a Surf Coast Initiative? What can you tell us a little about that?
12: Yes. Now, Roses in the Ocean is a national lived experience of suicide organisation which was founded in 2011. We help with people who have experienced suicidal thoughts, survived a suicide attempt. We support a loved one through suicidal crisis and also work with people bereaved by suicide. We have opened up the Surf Coast community-led safe space at the end of March. We opened in Price Street, Torquay.
6: End of March as in this?
12: That was our grand opening, yes, so this year.
6: Was that the very first building you guys opened? Like very first?
12: Yeah, there is actually 13 nationally in Australia, and there's another 6 currently in establishment phase all over the regions, but this is first for our local community. So we not only service Surf Coast, we service all the areas in Geelong as well.
6: Let me get that. Is this a non-profit organisation?
12: Yes, it is.
6: It is? If it's non-profit, and I'm also assuming non-clinical as well, you guys are not like certified, just a community-led initiative, am I right?
12: It is a non-clinical space, but Roses in the Ocean is also government funded as well. And to open this safe space in Torquay, we had a donation from a local also, which helped us open up. So with his generous donation, we were able to open up a space at the Surf Coast.
6: You mentioned Roses in the Ocean. Tell us a little about that. Is that also an initiative, like a bigger one than the Surf Coast is?
12: Yes, it's based in Queensland. So it's actually a lovely story about Roses in the Ocean. I won't sort of go into it this morning, but if the listeners have a look on the website, look up Roses in the Ocean. It's a beautiful story of how it started. So it's definitely worth a read. And there's also a video of the sister speaking about why they decided to open up Roses in the Ocean.
6: When is the people who are experienced are going through those emotional distresses, those unimaginable thoughts and emotional things, how are you guys planning for them to come to you for such sensitive matters?
12: Yep. So we have actually shifted. Last week was the first time we worked out of Feed Me Surf Coast. So we've shifted to number 322 Clyde's Drive, Torquay. We're open now from 10 to 2. We just found that going to that space, a little bit more involved with the community there, being at Feed Me Surf Coast, so we have a lot more foot traffic there. It's really for anybody suffering. It's not just for suicide, it's for all mental health. And it's just to drop in, come and speak to us. We also set up drawings, all sorts of sensory items we have. You can come in, have a cup of coffee. We also can, because Roses in the Ocean also has a warm line, which people can ring up and someone will phone them back if they're in distress. And this is like a 24-hour service that you can leave your name with. So it's important that it's sort of hard walking in the door of a space. If you're nervous and don't know what it's going to be like, it is very hard to just walk in. But I just encourage anybody. We're all lived experience, so we've all been through it, and it's really great talking to somebody that understands what you're going through. And it's in a non-clinical way too, which is important.
6: Yes, I was just getting to that. You know, being a non-clinical organization, how do you guys operate when someone does drop in? What's the first thing that you guys care about without, you know, talking all the professional stuff?
12: Yeah, well, we've all been trained. We've all been trained through Roses in the Ocean. The volunteers go through a call, where a readiness call to see if this is really something that you're ready to do. And then there's online training, face-to-face training. So we're all trained in this area, and because we've all been through it, we also have a good idea of what people are going through.
6: What about you, Vanessa? What is your story? How did you end up with this organization?
12: Yes, I lost my son Blake to suicide just over 4 years ago. It's something that I battle with every day, not having him here. We were very close. He was 22 years old and just the most beautiful human being, and always was wanting to help people. If he'd see someone homeless on the street, he'd give him his last $10. So it's also, for me, it's to honour his name and to talk about him, and that he still feels part of my life. And I know that my son would be so proud that I'm out there helping other people in a difficult situation and being there for other mothers that have suffered like I have. It's amazing what it's like to talk with someone that's been through what you've been through. And it's every day is a struggle to keep going. And I feel by putting back in the community and I can help one person or more is the biggest gift I could ever have.
6: I'm so sorry for your loss, Vanessa. You obviously overcame this harsh pain. How much time did it take for you to do that? Like, how did you even plan to just get up and work after that? What was the mindset like?
12: I took time off work for 3 months. I think the first year, it's an absolute blur. The pain is so devastating. I can't even remember what it was like that first year. I still wake up every morning and think about him. Every day he is in my mind. When I go to bed at night time, there's not a day where I feel I'm living in a nightmare every day. But I do things like I've started crocheting. That's really good for people with PTSD. It sort of switches off that part of your brain. So for me, that's been a lifesaver just to switch off that nervous system and that part of my brain. And also by being a volunteer at the Surf Coast community-led safe space, you're also talking with the other volunteers, and it's just a community that without them, I don't know that I'd still, you know, I don't think I'd be coping.
6: I understand that. When it's obviously enough in being a part of an organization like this, there isn't really something called competition. Everyone is here to help people. So are you guys planning to just be part of like different organization as well, like having them all together and like organize a bigger event like that? Are you guys planning to do something like that?
12: So at the moment, if someone does drop in, we also are linked in with other organizations, so we can direct people on what best will help them, where they need to go. Also, we are putting on we're going to have different functions. At the moment, we're only open in the mornings on a Saturday, but we're also looking at opening during the week in the evening. We're just gauging on what the community needs. We would love to have some guest speakers in, do some events in the evening, do like sound healing, all sorts of different things like that. On the 20th of June, we will be at Barwon Heads Running Festival, so we'll have a stall set up there. So please make sure you follow us on Insta and Facebook just to see what events are coming up so you can pop down and visit us.
6: Other than yourself, Vanessa, do you have any other known person who has overcome any kind of pain that they were experiencing and now they are helping others do it as well? Obviously, you don't have to name drop anyone, just give unnecessary information, but just like a basic and general question.
12: Yes, I'm also part of a bereaved mothers group, and a couple of the mothers are also looking at volunteering now. So I just feel that we're such a strong community together and we all work to support each other, and I think that helps us heal too by speaking with other people, helping other people. So all I can say is please, if you are struggling with anything, pop down, just say hi. Even if you can't talk at the moment, you can come in, have a cup of coffee, you know, paint. We do watercoloured cards, we do drawing. Just come down and sit down and say hi and just see how you feel. You could walk out so much lighter.
6: How would you say, Vanessa, family members, friends and, you know, loved ones benefit from, you know, when someone accesses support through an organisation like yours?
12: I just feel it's so important to talk, and we're not only there supporting our organisation, but we're there to help people in other ways too. Being at the Feed Me Surf Coast, it's people who are struggling to put food on the table. So you're accessing people who are going there, also helping them, letting them know of other organisations. They mightn't have somewhere to live. They might be struggling with a family member. So we're just open to everyone, and we try to link everyone in together so that we get the more information that's out there for the community is what's really important.
6: This event that you mentioned, Feed Me.
12: So Feed Me Surf Coast is open every day. Mm. So it's where food gets donated from the big companies, the big supermarkets, and they go in there and they can fill up a bag of food and give what they can.
6: Are you guys working with someone on this to organise it? Or just like
12: they have offered us a space so that we can use. It's an upstairs space. It's a fantastic spot there. You've got a TV, different rooms where you can sit and talk to people. It's just I just feel by being there, we're probably, I found Price Street a little bit quiet because we sort of tucked away a little bit, where we are now, we're just hoping that that will help access more people there and help more people, because that's what we're about.
6: You know, when someone does find the courage to drop in, you know, talk about their what they're experiencing and all, what are the most common challenges that you guys think that they experience just being there, just like having the courage to speak up?
12: I think the first, it's the unknown. Everyone's scared of the unknown. So they're not sure when they walk in what's going to happen, who's going to be there. And we have male and females working there. So preference to who you find easy to talk to. But the thing is getting in the door. And once they walk in that door, you can just see there's a peace coming over to them. And that's what's important. And sometimes it's loneliness too. People are just lonely and just want to sit down, have a cup of coffee and talk to someone. We're there for everybody.
6: Like, and what do you think are some misconceptions, you know, people often have about seeking mental health support? Just like, why don't people drop in? What makes them stay at home and just like deal everything with, by themselves?
12: I think it's hard to ask for help, and suicide still has such a stigma to it, which it shouldn't, because it's really important to talk about things. But it's very hard to take that first step into actually opening up and telling somebody how you feel. And that's why we have opened up a space where we have people with lived experience. Sometimes it's easier when you're reaching out for the first time that you're speaking with someone that's actually experienced what you've gone through. So I think that's sort of a really important thing that we focus on too, that you're speaking with someone. You're not just going to see a counsellor that's done a course and read some books. You're actually seeing someone that has lived those experiences. And that sometimes can be easier to open up to someone.
6: Do you guys have any planned events coming up in future?
12: Besides the Barwon Heads Running Festival, we are trying to get into some community markets too and setting up a stall there. I think it's just important to get out in the community, because unfortunately if people don't know about us, they're not going to come through our door. So we're just looking for, even if we pop onto our Facebook page or Insta page, let us know what's needed. Let us know where you'd like to see us have a pop-up stall. I think that's really important too. We need the community to come together. Let us know what people are need and where you'd like to see us. We are willing to go out of our way and go anywhere to get the word out about us.
6: Apart from this, Vanessa, how is the organisation looking like? How many volunteers do you guys have at the moment?
12: At the moment, we have 6 volunteers. Also, you can pop onto our page and look at if you'd like to volunteer yourself. If you've listened this morning and something that you've thought of doing, pop on our page or pop on to Roses in the Ocean website and see if volunteering's for you, because you can never have enough volunteers.
6: I agree with that. We all volunteers here at the Pulse as well. We agree with you. Just to wrap up, Vanessa, for anyone listening who may be struggling or knows someone who is, what would you like them to know about reaching out to help? Just a very simple thing.
12: Just if you feel like you just want to talk to someone, you just want to reach out, just you can either ring the warm line on Roses on the Ocean, or you can pop in and see us. Just you don't, even if you come in to Feed Me Geelong, look around, and you might take a bit to get the confidence, but we're there and we've got our t-shirts on, our beautiful t-shirts that have the Surf Coast community led safe space on them. Just say hi, start a normal conversation and then see where it leads you, whether you feel comfortable in opening up.
6: For those who are just tuning in, we have been speaking to Vanessa Hucker and the role Surf Coast Safe Space plays in our community when it comes to people experiencing mental distress. Thank you so much, Vanessa, for giving us your time and joining us today. It was a pleasure talking to you.
12: Thank you so much, and thank you to the listeners.
6: If you want to get in on the conversation and give your 2 cents, make sure to text text line 0488 877 947. I'll say that again, 0488 877 947. And just a reminder that we also have social media accounts on Instagram. That's at the Red Tuesdays front page. You can follow us there for updates, photos with our guests, and much more. And we'll also be posting everything that happened the show up there. Thanks so much.
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0: Our next guest is someone whose life journey has taken him through a remarkable range of experiences, from starting out as a hairdresser in the 1970s to working in the construction industry. Ray Casimo has witnessed decades of change in both society and technology. Along the way, one passion has remained constant: music. Now Ray is bringing the passion to the airwaves with his brand new show, Realm, which we will explore the music that, you know, has shaped generation and continues to connect with people today. Ray joins us now to share his story, his love for music, and what listeners can expect from this exciting new program. Welcome to The Pulse, Ray.
1: Oh, well, thanks for having me, Harry. It's a pleasure to be here. I'm excited and anxious, actually, about my first program, which will be on the 24th, hopefully, at 9 p.m. And the program's called Realm. So, Realm of Music, really, but Realm.
0: Yeah. That's how the name Realm came along. I thought it was like Ray or something like Elm.
1: Any form of range for how it got there, but anyway, we're there.
0: Tell us a little about yourself, Ray. What makes you come here at The Pulse?
1: Emma Bottomley, who's pretty much a stalwart here, was always pushing me because I've got a pretty fairly good knowledge of music, and she goes, well, geez, why don't you use that? Come on The Pulse. Anyway, so I did the introduction to broadcasting finished it about 3 weeks ago, and that was fantastic. It really was. The amount of information that I gleaned and the way everybody on the course developed over the 6 weeks was really good. Like, I recommend that anybody who's got any idea about doing anything, jump in and do it. It's well worth it.
0: For those who are not aware, I was also part of...
1: Harry was involved
0: the
1: there
0: intro
1: too.
0: Class. Yes, it was amazing. Like, our first class, no one knew what this thing was. It was just like, you know, children seeing toys for the first time. But yes, what about you, Georgia? We recommend you doing that as well.
2: Yeah. I feel like it'd be so interesting because I'm right now watching Harry do all of this and I've just got no idea what's going on.
0: Yeah, that's all right. Maybe you can be the future presenter for this show when I'm not available. What's up?
2: Yeah, maybe.
0: Maybe.
2: Maybe.
0: So, Ray, I dropped in the fact that you did hairdressing in the 1970s. Well, that was 5 decades ago. My dad wasn't even born yet. Tell us a little about that.
1: Oh, that was a very short range experience. I did. I started a hairdressing apprenticeship, went for about 3 months. Wasn't quite me, so I sort of moved into just trying different things.
0: Why did you hate it? Like, you don't like cutting people's hair?
1: Oh, I think they cut mine, actually. My hair was halfway down my back at the time, and they cut it off because it wasn't really fashionable to have long hair, especially working in a hairdresser, so yeah, it didn't sort of work out. But anyway.
0: During all these years, how many industries have you been a part of? So you started with the hairdressing, and now you are planning to do music. What's the in between? How were the years?
1: I've done lots and lots of things. I'm a rigger, scaffy crane driver. I've got a forklift license, so elevated work platforms. I've taught high-risk work licenses. I've worked in construction in all manners and forms. Fly in, fly out. Yeah, I've sort of done a few different things over the years.
0: Construction,
1: and music, yeah.
0: How's your back looking like, man?
1: Oh, well... to get older, you let the young guys lift the heavy things.
0: How was the construction industry like? For how long did you do that?
1: Oh, pretty much most of my life in and out of construction, really. I did about 6 years in working in the music industry back in 84 to 90 with a local company that's not there anymore. They're a great PA company called DB Concert Sounds. Sing out to Keb B if you're still there. Listen.
0: Oh, we're name dropping the companies now. That's crazy.
1: DB don't exist anymore, but they're a very progressive PA company. They started on the back of the Goanna band, actually.
0: I hope Leo isn't angry about this thing, but it's all right. Well, yes.
2: Lovely. Having worked across several decades, how do you think the world of work has changed the most since you first entered the workforce?
1: Technology has probably changed a lot in all different facets, really. Like, there's plenty of progressive changes. When computer first came on the old telephones, really, there's a interesting thing. There was no telephones. There was actually, they only had a house phone and that was it. There was no mobile phones and no apps like we have now. Now we live in our, live on our phones. We're not, I think the next generation is actually going to have a extra vertebrae in their neck just so they can lean over and look at their phone, you know.
0: You guys never had the pleasure to doom scroll, No.
3: This is Josh from Limon. Joshua, by the way, and yeah, well, I don't really doom scroll, but I'd probably got a bad habit with scrolling, so yeah, that's, I mean, it's a good point, Ray, I'd say.
1: Like on Saturday mornings, if you weren't playing sport, your mum and dad would kick you out of the house and was come home at dark, ready for dinner. Like, that was it. You didn't, no contact with anybody, you were left to your own devices and had to sort it out.
0: You were talking about technology, right? You have obviously witnessed the crazy advancements we have throughout the decades. How was that experience like?
1: Most technology is really good. I just think it makes people very lazy. And like, how many telephone numbers do you remember?
0: Oh, me?
1: Any?
0: I'm actually really good with numbers. Okay. I remember, like, the important people in my life, like my loved ones, my partner, my family. I remember everyone's number. That, because I'm scared of, you know, being stranded somewhere with no internet and just knowing nothing.
1: Well, you're one of the few. Like, you're honestly one of the few, because now it's so accessible, just straight on your screen, look it up.
0: No, unfortunately, having a good memory is not really a good thing. Trust me, you don't really... Because the whole thing about lying, like, I forgot, out of the picture. You can never forget. So that really never works for me. But yes, do you have any moment that surprised you the most? For example, for me, growing up, looking back when the first iPhone got announced, one of the best moments ever. That was a good moment. What about you?
1: Oh, moments that surprised me the most. Great rock and roll shows is probably the things that always surprised me the most. There's been some, year before last, I went and saw Herbie Hancock and Marcus Miller at the Meyer Music Bowl. And I'm not into jazz, but that was honestly one if not the best show I've ever seen. And I've seen lots and lots of shows. An hour and a half of Marcus Miller was the tightest set. Now, he's just a bass player. There's no lead guitarist in the band. Mm. He plays lead bass. Me and a friend of mine, Boris, were watching that and just went, wow, that's just magnificent. And that was the support band. And then on come Herbie Hancock, who's 95 years of age, 84, maybe I'm giving him 10, 85 years of age. And he come on with a brilliant set of musicians. They played 12 tunes in an hour and a half. And just blown away by the quality of musicianship. And I like music.
0: Yeah, let's just say the least, you like music.
2: Yeah. Music has clearly been a lifelong passion for you. Can you remember a particular song, artist, or moment that first made you fall in love with music?
1: There's a great song by Skyhooks called Women in Uniform, which is just drives. Now, Skyhooks were an early Australian band in the 70s. They were a difference between them and most other rock and roll. They were rock and roll, firstly, but poppy. Difference between them and most others. They actually had two lead guitarists in the band, but not necessarily one of them was the lead. They took it in turns and were able to, you know, step back and let the other guy have a go, which is unusual, really.
2: Yeah.
1: Other sort of great moments, or Carlos Santana live wasn't a bad great moment. He's probably one of the best guitarists in the world. David Bowie live, pretty handy.
0: I love the fact that Josh is agreeing with everything. He's the only one in this room that can relate with you.
3: Yeah, and speaking of music, well, we were talking about music. Oh, you've got a David Byrne t-shirt on, I see. So,
1: this is a David Byrne t-shirt from last year's show. Yeah.
3: Yeah.
1: It was a great show.
3: So, yeah.
1: Everybody, the whole band was, including the drum kit, was mobile. Like, there was no static instrument on stage. So, it was choreographed. And they actually had... It was at the Meyer Music Bowl again, and they actually had LED screens on the floor as well. So there was projection coming from the floor as well as projection coming from the screens behind. Like, it was a very, very good show. And yeah, not overcrowded either, which surprised me.
0: That's amazing to hear. Do you play any instrument by yourself?
1: I don't play any instrument very well. I play the fool very well, actually.
0: The other day when we were talking, you got, what's the name of the instrument that you were playing the other day?
1: Oh, I had a harmonica.
0: Harmonica, yes.
1: Hanging around in my
0: You're
1: bag.
0: Quite good at that.
1: Yeah, I can have a go.
0: Well, how was that instrument like? Is that like difficult? You just like blow air in the holes? Like what?
1: It's all about, any instrument is all about just putting the effort in, really, and continuing to put the effort in and play like no one else is listening. Like, same as the way you should sing. Sing like no one else is listening. Everybody can sing. They just, they're all too scared to. Put sunglasses on if you're singing, so as you don't think that anybody can see you.
0: That's a good advice for all the young generation.

0: saw three bands in Geelong on Friday night. Dirty Wasabi and a girl band called G-String Nicotine. They were both good. G-String Nicotine, basically a covers band, doing Amel the Sniffers covers and things like that. They were good. They're young guys. Amel and the Sniffers, mainly original. Oh, not that, Amel the Sniffers. Dirty Wasabi, mainly original songs. Then, and that was a good night. That was in town. And then at Torquay, saw some great bands on Saturday night. Merlot was the finisher in a covers band from Torquay called Crossroads, who actually did harmonies, which was really nice to hear for a change. Like, not many people do harmonies anymore. It's all just blat at the microphone. But it was nice to hear harmonies. And they did an America cover song, Venture a Highway, and they also did a Crosby, Stills, Nash and Young song. And that's technically hard to do harmonies well on both of those tunes, and they really did it well. And Merlot did all original songs, acid rock songs, like all original acid rock style, and did one cover at the end, which was actually Round the Twist, the theme from the TV show from years ago. And then went to an album launch last night in Janjuk for a band called Savage Honey, who are going on a fairly reasonable tour shortly.
1: You know, I said the exact same thing to Chris Henderson. You remember Chris?
0: Yes.
1: I hate bringing both of you every time because you have so much to talk to. It's an amazing thing. Like, you know, being confined within those 15 minutes, it's not enough. You have so much to talk to.
0: Just wind me up and let me go, really.
1: If I ever start a podcast, the first guest, you two. 3 hours, 4 hours, it's done. The whole thing is booked out. Anyways, to wrap up this segment, right, and keep it very simple, what is your advice to the younger generation and who are afraid to try new things? And as someone, you know, you've been a part of so many diverse things.
0: You've got to dip your toe in the water, and there's lots of people around who are willing to give you help. Ask for help is always a good start, and in anything you're doing, just ask for help. You know, like someone out there will give you a hand, all you got to do is ask.
2: 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That's 04-888-77-947. And just a reminder that we also have a social media account on Instagram that's at Tuesday's Front Page. 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